That was First Glimmer by Paul Westberg. And before that was Magnolia by J.J. Cal. 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

0: Howdy, howdy, hello there. It's Mr. Schmooty Patooty here once again to say, here's looking at you, kids.
1: Whoa, that was an interesting ending. I forgot that song had that there. But I hope you liked it. That was Advice to the Graduate by Silver Juice, followed by The Mercury Girl by The Cleaners from Venus. I know I said I was going to play 16 Blue, but I pranked you guys, and I actually didn't. I played those two songs instead. But fret not, because I will actually play 16 Blue right now.

That was Days by Television, and up next is Drive It All Over Me by My Bloody Valentine.

That was Unsatisfied by The Replacements, and this is Only a Shadow by The Cleaners from Venus.

Well, this is my last song of the night and my last show of the summer season of my show, Character Development. I'll be back next week, but with a different show called Codependent with my two friends, Hannah and Tina. So I'll still be on the radio. I'll still be playing music, but this is the last of Character Development. And so to end off the season, I will be playing Goodbye by the Sundays.

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1: So this is Reda, Ska Dictator, and you are listening to WMBR in Cambridge, to the Ska, Ska, Ska, Ska, Ska, Ska! Ow!

Welcome to Voyage of the Bagel, the show on WMBR in Cambridge, where every other Wednesday I usually bring some of my records to the station here and mix them together for you, hopefully creating a musical journey, which the past couple of times has been done by other people because I was in Germany and France and the Netherlands and just visiting people on my home continent. Now I'm back. I brought a bunch of records. I will play only records that I got from overseas. And I guess today's show is going to be a little more electronic, dancey, especially towards, I guess, probably towards the whole time. And in the end, maybe we'll move a little more towards disco if we get there. So enjoy.

on WMBR in Cambridge. That music was very loud. There's a new setup here in the room that I played this from in a very improvised manner. I'm sad that I skipped a song that I would have loved to play. Next time, I guess you'll get to hear that banger. In general, yeah, mixing is something that I guess is a habit, and that one always learns to get back into, as I've experienced right now. But I hope you've still enjoyed what I've been playing here. I hope you've enjoyed the trees towards the end. I hope you've enjoyed the darkness towards the beginning. And next up here on WMBR is Vitamin Sneeve, which will bring you, at least usually, through hyperpop. I don't know what's going on this time. You will hear that in probably about 20 seconds. So this is goodbye for me, and hello to Sneeve.

You are listening to WMBR in Cambridge. I am very sad to say that this is the very last show of Wearing Wild Ginger, at least for the foreseeable future. Ah, I'm so sad, guys. It's okay, though. I'll be back next week as a co-host for Codependent with my two best friends, Carter and Tina. That'll be really fun, but I don't know. I really enjoyed having a show of my own, spending time with you guys. It's been really good. So to do something maybe slightly special for my last show, I decided to start and end with songs that I thought really shaped my music taste. They're songs that I listen to a lot and I've probably played on air a lot, but you know, I just had to do it. It's just, you have to end with some classics. So first up today is Crumbling Together by Midair Thief. I'm pretty sure I played this, I don't even know how many times I've played this on the air before, but there's never too many times. So yes, enjoy.

What a beautiful song. I feel like, I don't know, I can listen to that song infinite times. I never get sick of it. I started listening to Midair Thief because my brother when I was in high school, and I feel like that's really shaped my taste in music. Yeah, oh my God, I just love that song. It's so beautiful, especially the last part. Wow, it really like strikes something in me. The next couple of songs are like, I think newer, might be somewhat of an abrupt shift in mood, but it's like what I've decided for today is I'm gonna take like old classic songs, at least to me, and sandwich in between them some like newer songs that I've been liking recently, newish songs. But up next is "Look, He Has No Eyes" by IANO. Enjoy.

You just heard 只能糊弄了 by Jack Zebra. That means I can only fool them. Jack Zebra is, well, I've played some of his songs before. He's like a Chinese underground rapper. A lot of people call him Chinese Blade. I feel like his music is kind of divisive. Like, the people who like his music, the people who don't. I kind of get why some people don't like it. It's very, like, mumbly. I mean, like, I speak Mandarin and I can't really understand what he's saying. I don't really know if anyone can, but I really like the vibe of his music, especially his more chill stuff like this. I highly recommend checking out his music, especially from his alias, Jack Apple People. Like, he makes a lot of more, like, quiet, acoustic music almost, which I think is really interesting. Kind of continuing on this underground streak. Next up is Lightspeed by Cervecki and Dying LA. I discovered this one recently. I think it's just nice. Like, it's nice to listen to this on my way to class, 9 a.m., bright and early. But yes, Lightspeed.

That was Just My Mood by Isaiah Tichy. This is one of the very first songs that my good friend Tina put me onto. She put me onto Isaiah Tichy. Thank you, Tina, for that. I really like that one. It reminds me of freshman year of college. So, wow, what a throwback. Okay, up next is probably going to be the last song in this, like, underground section of the show. I think I've played this before as well. But it's Let Me Go by Cartier God and Blade.

That was Watershed by KHC Moribet. That was kind of a strange one, I'll admit. But you know, sometimes music doesn't have to be, you know, just like passively absorbed. I feel like you really have to lock in to listen to this song. I think it's really interesting. I think KHC Moribet, I discovered them maybe earlier this summer, and I don't know, I feel like their music is just so interesting and full of personality and unique, and I really admire that. Okay, I think that's kind of the end of the electronic portion of this set. You know, I've been thinking recently, I'm coming to my third year as an undergraduate here at MIT, and I'm starting to think that I should stop caring so much about everything. And like, I don't know if that is a good thing or a bad thing, but I remember, I think a lot of kids here at MIT, they really care a lot about school. And you know, that's really good, but everyone pushes themselves really hard, including myself. And I think coming up to my third year now, I'm really starting to question whether or not it's worth it. So my goal for this semester is to just stop caring so much about everything and just like start fading everyone, start fading everything. Just kidding, not that. But I just want to be chill. I feel like I'm always looking at things in retrospect and being like, oh, I miss that time. It was so simple back then. It wasn't like, I don't even know what I was worried about. And I wonder if 3 months from now, I'm probably going to think the same thing about me right now. So maybe I should just like chill out. That's my goal for this semester. Anyway, that's that. Up next is 40-Hour Suit by Train Breaks Down. Train Breaks Down, you know, I really like their music, but you listen to one song and then you kind of get an idea of what the entire rest of their discography sounds like. I feel like all of their songs sound kind of the same, which is like good. You know, that's good. If you like one, then you know you're gonna like the others, but I don't know. So I was able to choose my favorite one, even though I feel like it sounds pretty similar to the other ones. But this one's my favorite. It's, again, 40-Hour Suit. Enjoy!

You just heard Lü by Zhou Xun. Lü means green in Chinese. When I listen to the song, I feel so nostalgic, like, but maybe in a bittersweet way. I feel like when I think back to when I first started listening to the song, I was such a different person. And I just kind of sit with that fact. I'm like, wow, that's kind of crazy that I'm like listening to the same song at such different periods of my life. I feel that way about music generally, where I don't know if other people can relate to this, but I think I oftentimes listen to music to feel nostalgic, so I can kind of transport myself to a different time, or like feel like I'm very far away. I listen to a lot of music because it reminds me of like when I was younger, or of certain moments or certain feelings, certain places. So yeah, like I'm walking across the bridge, I'm walking home, and I'm listening to music, and I'm like looking across the river, and I'm thinking about like the places that I grew up, and feeling like very, very far away. And I feel like that's kind of good, kind of bad. I don't know. But anyways, yes. I think the next few songs I'm also feeling very nostalgic about. Maybe not the next one, but the last two for sure. Yes, but speaking of that, next up we have Jessie by Dijon. I've played the song a lot, but I just think it's so beautiful. Like, I really love the song, guys. I hope you like it too.

That was, of course, Weird Fish's Arpeggi by Radiohead. The song is so special to me, guys. I feel like I listen to this song during every single formative moment of my life. After high school, which I feel like that's like kind of the start of it, you know? I just remember back in those like winter days, it was so cold and dark. Walking across like the bridge to the train station to get to high school, or to get back home from high school, and putting on my headphones like as loud as possible and listening to the first few seconds of this song and like feeling the drums reverberating in my brain and feeling so like, I don't know how to describe it. Like there's something so beautiful about this song. Maybe it's just because I've been listening to it for so long. I don't know, it's just crazy to think, you know, back then I was listening to it, and here I am listening to it still. That's just so, wow, that's just so beautiful. This song is so special to me. I know it's like a popular song of theirs, but like, guys, it's special to me, you know? Okay, up next, it's gonna be the very last song. Oh my god, the very, very last song of Wearing Wild Ginger. Can't believe it. But I would categorize this next song as the song that awakened my music consciousness. This is like my middle school to high school transition. And of course my brother put me on because I feel like my brother really shaped me in this region a lot. But yeah, oh my gosh, this is like, oh wow. Like this song is really special to me too. It's 4 AM by Taiko Onuki. I'm probably gonna have to cut it off because again, I yapped way too much and my timing's off as usual, but I want to thank you guys so much for listening over the past couple of weeks, months. I've really enjoyed hosting this show, and I'm really excited to be back as a co-host for Codependent next week. So maybe I hope to see you guys there. See? I don't know. I hope to feel you guys there. And yeah, I'm going to end it off with 4 AM by Taiko Onuki. Thanks, guys.

All right, you've got it tuned to WMBR in Cambridge. I'm your host, Alex Simmons. I'll be with you for the next hour. This is a bi-weekly show called Sublimation Station, where we explore hypnotic sounds from around the world. From pulsing krautrock and Brazilian psychedelia to West African rhythms and beyond. This is Electrux. Enjoy it.

right, I am back with you here. That was Das Nove às Cinco, roughly translated to 9 to 5 by the Brazilian singer Lilian. That was her 1981 take on Dolly Parton's 9 to 5. Lilian Knapp came out of Brazil's Jovem Guarda scene in the 60s as one half of a duo, Leno and Lilian. Not long after Dolly released the original, she brought the song into Portuguese, gave it a distinctly Brazilian life of its own. So Dolly wrote the original for the 1980 film that she starred in alongside Jane Fonda and Lily Tomlin. And then Lilian, discovering the song, crossed over, translated it into Portuguese, and made that version that we just heard. So in honor of the late, great Dolly Parton, that was Lilian's Brazilian spin. And just a little reminder of how far Dolly's music traveled. I'm going to let this one play out. This is a track called Anabi. It comes from an artist, Majid Bekas. He is a Moroccan musician playing with a Scandinavian jazz trio. Beautiful, beautiful track, combining both North African music with Nordic jazz. So enjoy it. Check back in later. Oh.

All right, I am back with you. That was a new one from João Bosco. The song was called Perfeição. And we had some other Brazilian music. Before that, we had a Stereo Lab collab with Herbie Mann. That song was called One Note Samba Surfboard. Before that, we had a song by Curio Curio called Menina Passarinho. I think I've played that one on the show before. That is a fave of mine. Sadly, my time is coming to a close here. We just have about 15 minutes left in the show. Transfer Station is coming up next, and I've got a few more tracks. One more Brazilian artist, Ana Frango Electrico, and a French artist coming up here. So stay tuned, and I'll be back with you in 2 weeks. Keep it locked. This track behind me is by Micah Thompson. The track is called Interface from his 2026 album, Lucid. As always, if you're curious about this track or any of the tracks that you're hearing on the show, you can find them all on track-blaster.com. You'll see Sublimation Station in there for the 6 to 7 p.m. slot. And I've painstakingly gone through, put the names of all the artists and song titles, etc., etc. So check it out for any curious minds out there. Catch you on the next one.

Good morning. It is 6 a.m. on the 2nd of September, 2026. Can you believe we're back to the real world? I swear that it was supposed to be summertime for, like, the whole rest of life. That was always my hope, anyway. Hello. How are you today, this fine morning? It's WMBR in Cambridge at 6 a.m. on Wednesdays. For a few more weeks, we do It Came from Planet Claire, a look at the long new wave era from the late 70s to the very early 90s. My name is Christopher. I will be your host for the next hour or so before we turn you over to Morning Wood and then into Breakfast of Champions and on and on and on this amazing radio station. We will have Nihon New Wave at the end of the hour. Look at what the Japanese were doing during this new wave period. And you can text me during the show at 617-253-8810, as I will be, just like you, sitting and listening at 6 in the morning. What else do you need to know? Nothing. I got a lot of great music for you this week, I think. I hope there's a bunch of stuff you haven't heard before, and then it inspires you to expand that record collection of yours. We're going to get things started off with a record of the band from Scotland. From 1986, they were formed in 83. They're called The Big Dish. They had a really lovely album that came out in 86 called The Swimmer. And from that record, we're going to take a listen to my favorite song from the LP, Big New Beginning, on It Came from Planet Claire.

0: howdy, partner. 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
1: Do you ever get that hungry feeling after school?
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1: When I'm slow on the draw and I need something to chaw, I hanker for a hunk of cheese. When my 10-gallon hats are feeling 5 gallons flat, I got something planned, which is little cheese sandwiches. 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I hanker for a hunk of cheese.

there's a bunch of things to unpack for that band. 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You can hear that. You can hear that yourself, can't you? They're called Movement. And then the second thing, they have one of those errant apostrophes that seems to happen from time to time. The name of the EP that I took that song, titled New Harbors, is called New Harbors, and it's New Harbors apostrophe S. So, but there's no other, and it doesn't matter. It's really early for that. From 88, it's Movement. Previous to that, a really nice track from a band called Passion House came out in the United Kingdom in 1985. And we heard the tune Tomorrow Is Too Late. The Psychedelic Filberts before that, doing a cover of the David Crosby song Lady Friend. Great track from 86.

of their career with their first EP, Ward 8, and then their second album came out in 1986. And then by the time their third album came out, Winter Hours, the self-titled Winter Hours album, no one was really paying attention anymore. They had been usurped by the Feelies, for instance. We heard Roadside Flowers and The Big Dish out of Scotland from 86 from their album Swimmer and Big New Beginning. Amazing. It's not even half over yet. We got plenty more music to come. And interestingly, I actually have a request, which means some people are up and listening to the program, which I find amazing and wonderful. And if I were not doing the show, I'm not sure I would be up at 6 a.m. It doesn't matter. The request this week, part of the long 80s. Sounding right at home in 86, but recorded and released in 92. It's The Lightning Seeds and The Life of Riley here on It Came from Planet Claire.

That is a band that was part of the cutesy pop scene. You know, like In Embrace and all those kinds of bands. From 1986, they were part of the C86 scene as well, the Cherry Red compilation. But here's the problem. They didn't actually have any recorded music that came and saw the light of day. And I'm guessing, this is just me, I'm just going to put this out there, maybe part of the reason they weren't successful is their name is truly terrible. They're called the Cat Burgers, and that was a beautiful song from them. Jangly 80s guitars on a song titled Summer of Love, but it did not happen for the Cat Burgers. I believe out of Scotland. I mean, maybe Cat Burgers means something that I don't know. That is certainly possible. I'm just one man. I can't know it all. But that name, uh-uh. Before that, some good post-punk, a record that should have more listeners than it does. The name of the band is Plain Characters. It came out on Abstract Records in 1981. And if you liked that tune, Menial Tasks, you'll love the whole album, which you can still find in some bins everywhere for, you know, $5, $6, $7, something like that. Victims of Pleasure on a 12-inch from 81, and we heard the tune Slave to Fashion. That was preceded by Ann Prim and Kearney Kirby after they got signed to A&M, leaving behind the indie labels Brain Eater and Modern Method on their first two EPs. They put out an EP for A&M called Work That Dream when the majors were signing every new wave band they could to see if they could find a hit. A great song. We heard the extended mix of that from the November group, but that band did absolutely nothing, even on A&M. And there was one little cassette thing that came out shortly after this album came out and didn't work that only true purists have. I'm not afraid to say or ashamed that I wrote to one of them and said, hey, I found it online. Do you have any problem with me? And one of them was like, nah, not at all. So, and then a request from 1992, The Lightning Seeds and the Life of Riley. Holy smokes, we got 5 minutes left, and this song is 3 minutes, so you do the math. It'll work. Iris Underground out of Japan, out of Tokyo, in fact, and their song, Acryl Baby. And it came from Planet Claire.

Iris Underground out of Tokyo from 1985, I just checked, and Acryl Baby. And that, my friends, is the entire program for this week. I will be with you again next Wednesday morning, and then there is another show after that. Then we're in the we're just about in the final weekend. Maybe there's one more after that. Then we're in the final weekend of September. The new season starts in very early October, so this show will be gone. I have already picked out all the music for the final show, and it's suggested by Patrick Bryant. So if you end up not liking it, you can send him email. What else do you need to know? So many good shows coming up on Wednesday. It's like we created Wednesday just for you. Next is Morning Wood, then Breakfast Champions, The Late Risers Club, Lost and Found. Then one of my new favorite shows on the channel that's been on for a little while, Space is Deep. Totally amazing. Anyway, stick around, folks. It's WMBR in Cambridge, a community service of MIT. I'll look for you right back here next Wednesday morning. Be good.

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This is Space is Deep. And in this first hour, we will be hearing from Zement. Hear the captain speaking. The captain is dead. Papyr, Tuber, and Apodemus. 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

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This is Space is Deep. And in the second hour, we will be hearing from the three ravens, Fehilpatis, Sen, Stellar Drone, Mount Shrine, and Kepler Field. 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

0: Steven.
1: Who said that?
0: Me, down here.
1: What are you, a yellow booger?
0: I'm a banana slug, Steven.
1: Well, what are you doing in my room?
0: I'm your sense of adventure. Don't you remember me? Don't you know that we miss you?
1: Miss me? Who misses me?
0: You know, all your friends in the forest. The trees, the pond, that little fort that you made out of branches. We all miss you.
1: Mom took me to the forest last year.
0: I'm a slug, Steven. It took me a long time to get here.
1: Oh, I guess that makes sense.
0: The forest is not that far away. Have an adventure today. I'm sure your mom would take you.
1: You're right. I should get out. I want to have fun. Play in puddles, catch frogs, and climb trees. Hey, Mom!
2: Yeah, hon?
3: 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What is that in your hand?
1: It's my sense of adventure, Mom. It's telling me we need to get out of the house and have some fun in nature today.
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It's Wes Corbett in the background. His album Drift just came out about a year ago. And the tune's called Riptide. We're going to hear Ty Myers. He's playing Farm Aid, which is this Saturday. You can watch it on CNN, actually. Or you can go to Virginia Beach and see it live. Ray Stevens doing a Kris Kristofferson tune. Then Neil Young and the Chrome Hearts. They'll be playing Farm Aid as well. Paul Davis, and then the Enemeros, who I heard ripped it up at the Green River Festival. I didn't make it there, but I heard they were great. All right, here's Ty Myers. Write your own songs from Two Braids and the Truth, my tribute to Willie. That would be Willie Nelson.

was Corbett ripping it up there? Salmon Run tune. Heard Los Animeros to La Camita from Que Barbaro. Sorry for the accent. Just a new album from them. Paul Davis, 6 Days on the Road. First recording of the song back in 1961. Neil Young and the Chrome Hearts did Casting Me Away From You from his new album, Second Song. Ray Stevens, Sunday Morning Coming Down, a classic. And Ty Myers, with Willie Nelson helping out, from his album Two Braids and the Truth, my tribute to Willie, Write Your Own Songs. All right, Skeeter Davis, Marianne Faithful with a Dolly Parton tune. Dolly Parton with a Dolly Parton tune. Billy Strings, James McMurtry, Justin Towns Earl, Johnny Cash. It's going to be a long set here. I hope you like it. WNBI Cambridge.

heard Johnny Cash and the Tennessee Toodoo, Hey Porter. This is his first record, B-side of Cry, Cry, Cry, back in 1955. Justin Townes Earl did Far From Me from a compilation called Broken Hearts and Dirty Windows, songs of John Prine. James McMurtry did Memorial Day from his album Childish Things. It comes from the Doug Gessler collection, which he gave me. Billy Strings, former Lost Highways country Americana kind of DJ we had down here. Billy Strings did Blue Water Breakdown from his new album So Much for Goodbyes. Dolly Parton, Baby I'm Burning. Marianne Faithfull did the Dolly Parton tune Down from Dover. Skeeter Davis. Her album Skeeter Davis Sings the End of the World. Don't Let Me Cross Over. Up next, Ryan Bingham, Ty Myers again, Billy Strings again, Dave Alvin, Dave McMurtry with Joe Ely, and Slewfoot and the Angels as we keep going here on Second Fiddle, 88.1 FM, all the way left on your dial.

cracks the curtains of your whole room. And you toss and turn in your blankets, thinking of everything you've been through. Now you're so far from your street days, and you still have so far to go.

They tell you what I sing. If you believe and you hungry, don't ask for no food. 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If you need money, don't ask for riches. All you got to do

was Corbett, Hartford's Bend on the Cumberland from his album Drift, about a year old. Slewfoot and the Angels, he used to be a New Orleans street musician, and this is a Music Maker release. They help Southern musicians with their recording and etc. Slewfoot died quite a few years ago, I think, though. Anyway, it's kind of a cool tune, Give Your Love. Before that, a tune called Slewfoot by James McMurtry with Joe Ely, Childish Things, and Dave Alvin, Angel on Your Shoulder. That's new. Album from Billy String, So Much for Goodbyes from, that's the album. Tune, I Like Train Songs. Ty Myers from this album, Two Braids and the Truth, my tribute to Willie. My heroes have always been cowboys. And Ryan Bingham started us off, God Damn Blues, G-O-T, Damn Blues, from American Love Song. Got Sunvolt, the Enemetos, the Jayhawks, Old Crow Medicine Show, Sierra Farrell, and Gene Shepherd. It's all second fiddle coming up.

Want to know what we heard? We heard Gene Shepherd with Bill Wood's orchestra, Take Possession. Sierra Ferrell, Trying to Love You. That's new. Old Crow Medicine Show, Revolution Now, that had Evan Felker on it too. Union Maid, that's their new album. The Jayhawks did Sanctuary Park, title track of their new album. Enameros did Danza de los Saguaros, excuse me. I think that's a kind of cactus. Que Barbaro is their album. Sorry for butchering the Spanish. Sunvolt, Kaleidoscope from Sound Signal Serenades. All right, up next, Boone Creek. It's a new album in that. It's a re-release. Ricky Skaggs was in that band, and Jerry Douglas. Good stuff coming up. Then Margot Price, the Enemados again. Ray Wiley Hubbard, something new. J.J. Cale and Mary Gauthier. 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

Orbit with Stratford Blues in the background. We heard Mary Gauthier, Alcohol and Adderall. That's a new tune. We heard J.J. Cale with Crazy Mama from Naturally. And Ray Wiley Hubbard's tune before that called She Plays Crazy Mama. And that's what he was referring to. The Anamaras did Mambo Mambo. Mamba Mambo. Margot Price did San Marcos Theme from Days of Unrest. That's her newest album. And Boone Creek with a re-release, There Ain't Nobody Gonna Miss Me. All right, get something old, Gourds. Something, I don't know. Elizabeth Cook, Shiny Ribs, Social D with a new one. The Birds with an old one. Gene Shepherd with an old one. Elizabeth Cook with a new one. All right, the Gourds, Illegal Oyster from Blood of the Ram 21 years ago. And this is all from your community radio station, WMBR, in Cambridge, Massachusetts.

We heard Elizabeth Cook do Girls of Atomic City from her own great television. Gene Shepherd did Born to Lose. That's from a long, long time ago, 1964. The Byrds did John Reilly from Fifth Dimension, 5D, 1966. Social D, Social Distortion from new album Born to Kill did Tonight. Shiny Ribs from a new album Real Alligator did Arkansas Mud. Elizabeth Cook covered 19th Nervous Breakdown, and the Gourds start us off with Illegal Oyster from their album of 2004, Blood of the Ram. All right, got Porter Wagoner, Ray Wiley Hubbard with a new one, Billy Strings, a little more new stuff from him, Jeannie C. Riley, and something new from Bill Kirchen. Second fiddle, heading towards the finish line.

From the Django Reinhardt disciple Stefan Wrembel, we heard in the background here, Nuage from the Django Experiment 3. Bill Kirchin from his album Cat Out of the Bag, we heard Honky Tonk Hellfire. Jeannie C. Reilly did Things Go Better with Love. Billy Strings, 10,000 Miles from a Friend, from his new album So Much for Goodbyes. And Ray Wiley Hubbard from his new album Real to Real for Real, Tipped Your Hat to the Black Crow. Porter Wagner, Everything She Touches Gets the Blues. All right, Elizabeth Cook, along with Winona coming up here. Hallelujah, the Hills with a couple of them. Vivian Leva and Riley Calcagno and Becky Warren with Amy Ray. If we have time for them all, that's what you're going to hear. Right here on WMBI. Want to text in last minute? Guess what? We'd love to hear from you. 617-253-8810.

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0: That is Wes Corbett with Mike Robinson, Matt Whitler, Bronwyn Keith Hines, I know she plays with Molly Tuttle, Nate Sabat, BB Bonus, When Joy Kills Sorrow from Wes Corbett's album Drift. That's pretty new. Maybe it's a year old, but you know, it's new to most of us. Hallelujah the Hills did Old Feelings New England, Nine of Diamonds from their album Deck Diamonds. Really like that tune a lot. It's from late last year, I believe. Becky Warren with Amy Ray did We're All We Got from her album Undesirable. Vivian Leva and Riley Calcagno did Leaving on Our Minds. Hallelujah the Hills, live in 2008, did Put the Gurus in Charge. Elizabeth Cook with Winona helping out did The Easy Kind from her newest album, Great Television. That does it for Second Fiddle. Thanks for listening. Heartfelt thanks for listening, for real. Have a great weekend. And see you next time around. Rick Biscuit Ross signing off. This is WNBR, and this, my friends, is Cambridge.
1: Good morning. 7 o'clock here in Cambridge, Massachusetts. It's a beautiful day out, unusually warm. So for those of us lamenting the end of the summer, still hanging on even though it's the second day of October, now's the perfect time to break out the shorts and enjoy like the side eyes from people at your office, I guess. But worth it, right? Anyways, you're listening to Leaves Turn Inside You. My name's Locke. Going to start out, I saw Gorillaz last night. Phenomenal show. My third time seeing them, actually. Every time I've seen them has been phenomenal. So have Gorillaz on the mind. So I'm going to start with 19-2000 off their debut.

So for those less familiar with gorillas, one of their like mainstay things has been just like having a ton of different collaborators, like a lot of different collaborators. And that's part of the fun of the live shows is that they bring out like a huge chunk of them. They have like a full live band and like they had a choir last night. Little Sims was there to do her rap off of their most recent record. And she also was the opener as well, which is really cool. But I didn't know until this morning when I was like researching for the show that Tina Weymouth was actually on that song 19-2000. I literally had no idea. But just crazy the connections that Damon Albarn had made, I guess, in the 90s. Gonna play some Anderson .Paak now. This is actually new, came out like 2 weeks ago. It's called A Good Day after the famous, infamous Ice Cube song. But I guess a little more positive than that one.

I also have to say, shout outs to the late great Fat Man Scoop, rest in peace. That sample was fantastic. Actually, gonna play it for context. For those not familiar, that was sampled the like ad-libs that Fat Man Scoop did on Lose Control by Missy Elliott, which amazing single, and also like one of the first songs I ever bought on iTunes, I'm pretty sure, back in like summer camp in 05, but just like a timeless banger.

Hope everybody was following along at home with Fat Man Scoop's instructions. There better not be any backs on the wall at this point. Funny other thing was that, so the other feature on that song is Sierra, and I totally forgot about this until literally right now, but I saw Jackson Wang at Coachella, and he brought out Sierra as like a special guest, and you would have thought that he brought out like the president or something. Like, literally people just went insane. It was so much fun. Honestly, like the energy for all the special guests and like sort of, you know, like old school appearances was just like phenomenal at Coachella. It was so much fun. Next up, going to play a single from Anamanaguchi from 2014 that I've always just really enjoyed. It's like infectious energy. This is Pop It featuring Mish.

Another fun story for that one. That was America Has a Problem, the remix with Kendrick on it, which is just phenomenal. Man, he really delivered on that verse. I have a theory that you can sort of tell, like, there are certain artists where Kendrick, like, his guest features are never, like, terrible. Well, yeah, let's just leave it at that. But there's certain artists, like Pusha T, like Kanye for the Life of Pablo, and like Beyonce, where he really, really brings his A game. The one on Atrocity Exhibition as well for Danny Brown was really fantastic. But yeah, I remember I was actually in the merch line at the Eras Tour. Which, you know, if you went to the Eras Tour, the merch line was like half the experience. And I got a message that song had come out, and I literally just listened to it over and over again the entire time that I was in the merch line. I was like, oh my God, this is amazing. Next up, going to play some more Gorillaz, though. This is Cracker Island off of their previous record. This has Thundercat on it. The music video is great because there's like a tiny little Thundercat just sort of like going around interacting with the characters of the band.

So that was a fun thing that I found recently. That was Tricot, or Trico, can never say it right, with Cyber Motoko. But I guess that they're releasing under Trico X now, because apparently what I read online was that it was just like a faster way for them to get out sort of like working versions of songs rather than waiting for a record, which is cool.

to share some of my tips for how to save money on that stuff, because some of them, like, there are really ways to save money. First one I recommend is, like, if you ever want to go to a music festival and it's like a recurring one, try to book your hotel like a year in advance. I know that sounds really annoying, but I've saved like so much money. Like when I went to Coachella, I got, I think like the price had like quadrupled or like 5x'd on the hotels by the time of the actual show. And so like I got to go on a steal. I just sort of like guessed the weekend that it was going to be. And you can always cancel ahead of time if you aren't able to actually go. But that would be like my first tip. My second tip would be to like get one of, they have these like foldable like silicone water bottles, and I just find that so handy. I mean, you lose what, like $6, $7 every time you buy a water at a show. And like especially if you're getting non-water drinks, I personally recommend not, like, I don't really drink or partake in any substances, but also like if you're paying the money for a show, I figure you want to see it sober, but that's just my opinion. But yeah, if you get like one of those little silicone things and just like keep it in your pocket, I don't know if that goes against like venue rules. I would check that beforehand, but I'm pretty sure it's okay. But yeah, there's like always a place to fill water, and you'd be surprised how much money that can save you, especially if it's a longer show. Anyway, enough of my rambling. I'm going to play the new Fontaine D.C. song that came out a couple days ago. Really, really good. This is Tongue.

0: mentioned it a few times on previous shows, but the Rubber Soul Super Deluxe actually came out this morning, and as I always do, start my Friday morning by reading Pitchfork, and they already have their review out, and they called out the instrumental take, I think it was takes 2 and 3 of Day Tripper, which they said resembled post-rock, which... It's kind of interesting. I guess it does have kind of like an interesting instrumental crescendo. But yeah, there's no vocals on this, but it is kind of cool to hear them almost working out like the where George ended up putting the solo on the final version. But yeah, this is came out, what, like 7 hours ago? I'm in 1965. So exciting to play. Here's the Day Tripper instrumental.
1: Okay, let's do it right away then. You said, can we do it right away now?
2: Yep.
1: I thought we'd double track it.
3: Okay, put your tea down.
1: Come on, quick.
3: Let's do it.
1: Turn it.
3: When I've done it.
1: After I've done the full pedal, turn it back to the. One. Come on. Okay.

I love that they left the false start in there on that. It just adds so much to the character. It feels like, you know, like seeing Oz behind the curtain or something. Next up, I actually cannot believe I have not played this on the show before, but here's my favorite King Krule song off of The Ooze. Sort of like, I feel like he sort of inherited some of the like Gorillaz energy of just like crazy genre mashups and like bringing a lot of like hip hop influence to like more, I guess, like guitar sounds. But where theirs is like this huge collaborative process, he like King Krule just feels so much more like insular and personal and just like this weird. I love that he called the album The Ooze. It's like just such a weird, like murky album. But like the production on this is unreal. This is Dumb Surfer.

So just wrapping up here, I've got a couple more songs. I want to play something off of the new Vince Staples record, Crybaby, with like the more guitar influence. It's really grown on me since its release. And then a bit more Gorillaz, the final track of Demon Days, which is also called Demon Days, to wrap things out. But I also wanted to say, I thought of one more tip. This is like my number one top secret tip, so don't spread this around. But if you're trying to see a show and it's like crazy expensive, for example, let's say it's at North Station, go hang out around North Station the day of, and I swear, like, if you wait, like, 5 minutes after the start time and go on, like, StubHub, the prices just plummet. Like, I went to the Jingle Ball once, and I didn't want to spend a lot because I was only interested in seeing one artist. It was G-Idol, the K-pop group. But I ended up getting tickets for, like, $30 instead of, like, $150 to $200 minimum, which it was the day beforehand. And I only missed, like, the first 4 minutes of the entire thing. But, yeah, let's check out some Vince Staples. In case I don't have time to sign off, because I want to make sure that I can play everything, hope you all have a phenomenal weekend, and I will be seeing you next week. Take care. Enjoy the warm weather.

fucked up that I fall for the same thing. I've spent my adult life calling a scam. I'm a liar. I told you not to care, but I'm a liar. I said that I'm worth more, but I'm a liar.

That is Bodega from their forthcoming album, out next week, actually, next Friday. Their new album, All Inside Aquarium, that's the fourth song to be released ahead of the release of the full album. Literary World from Bodega followed Mail, M-H-A-O-L, with their new digital single, Scam Manifesto, which I played 2 weeks ago in my last regular show, making it a syphilis song from last regular show. Before Mail, CRV out of L.A., from their new album just out a week or so ago, the song Next Stand, one of many bands called CRV. These guys are from L.A., though. And before CRV, the latest from Space Moth, getting a lot of play here at WMBR, the song Cloud of Echoes from their new one, Inward Eye. 13 minutes past 8 o'clock here on the Breakfast Champions, WMBR. My name is John Bernhardt. It's a Friday morning, October 2nd, and starting off the show this morning, playing all new releases. Second hour, I've got a wacky theme, which if you go to Track Blaster, it's kind of a spoiler as to what the theme is. Go to Track Blaster at your own risk, I guess. Weather looks pretty good this weekend. Possible chance of rain this afternoon, but otherwise partly sunny, slight chance of showers this afternoon, and a bit warmer today with highs in the low 80s. Tonight, mostly cloudy, still a chance of showers in the evening with lows in the mid 50s. Tomorrow, Saturday, sunny skies, but cooler with highs only in the upper 60s. And Sunday, again, mostly sunny, highs only in the low 60s as autumn catches up with us. All right, up next, as I continue playing only new releases for this first hour, here's the latest from Sweeping Promises, their new album, You Say I Romanticize. They're coming to town in early November at Deep Cuts. This song is called Abduction on Camera.

That is band from Philadelphia, Mopar Stars, their new album, Official Researchers of the New Jersey Devil. I've played it a couple of times. That song called New Jersey Darkness, I don't know if that makes it sort of the title track or not. They are playing at Deep Cuts in just a couple of weeks, actually, October 15th, opening for The Tubbs, who we heard just before that. Tubbs from the UK, their new album, Hard Life, the song Heaven or London from the Tubbs. Before Tubbs, Sweeping Promises, also in town, playing a lot of bands that are coming to town. Sweeping Promises playing in November 5th and 6th at Deep Cuts as well. With Abduction on Camera, that's a song we heard. Okay, 8:24 here on the BOC, playing all new music for the first hour. If you'd like to reach out, I am live this morning, so you can call with your voice at 617-253-8810. You can also email at boc@wmbr.org, or you can also text us, 617-253-8810. The texts seem to be working okay. All right, up next, a Syphilis song from last regular show. Last week I did a time machine thing where I went back to, what was it, 1987, I guess, or something like that. But this one I played the week before from the brand new Team Dresch album, which is actually out. I haven't listened to the whole thing yet, but this was one of the advanced singles called Growing Underground from Team Dresch.

So that is a new band. They just sent me their first single, whatever, release, called Screens. Stay in Your Lane is the name of that song. So the band features, is fronted by Todd Phillips, who once upon a time in the late 80s, early 90s, was the drummer for Bullet La Volta, and later was the drummer for Juliana Hatfield. And he's playing guitar and singing. Chip Jones, who is the bass player for Honor Roll, if you remember them from the D.C., Maryland area. He's playing bass. And I have to say, the song does definitely have an Honor Roll-ish sort of feel to it. And the drummer is Dean Fisher, who's also played bass with Juliana Hatfield, as well as Tanya Donnelly. He's playing drums on this thing. So people kind of switching around their instruments mostly. And I look forward to hearing what else they do. All right, that's Screens. Stay in Your Lane. They followed a band called Daily Toll, that was the band. I played them once recently back in July. They had a new release out, which was like old demos and so on, which was okay, but it made me look back on this release that they put out last year in 2025, which I totally missed at the time. So I'm treating it as a new release, even though it came out in 2025. Daily Toll, the song Fleeting, followed Parts and Labor, brand new from them, the song Haunted Limbs from their new album Set of All Sets, and Team Dresh starting that set off with one I played 2 weeks ago, playing it again, a Syphilis song from last regular show, Growing Underground from Team Dresh. All right, 8:40 here on the BOC. This next band is called Heavenly Bodes. Not Heavenly Bodies, but Heavenly Bodes. They are from Cornwall. And I was trying to think of what you call people from Cornwall, like Cornwallians. And really, no, Cornish. Duh. They're a Cornish band. The new album's called Green Hills. And this song is Faux Pillars. Bit of British beat sounding stuff for you from Heavenly Bodes.

That is the Scottish band The Catsburgers, who were around in the second half of the 80s mostly. Didn't put out a whole lot of stuff, maybe a single or something. Recorded more stuff, though, and it was never released until now. An album called Galatials. I think that's how it's pronounced. I'm leaving on the 752 is that one. A nice little number from the Catsburgers. The Grebes before that, out of Portland, Oregon, featuring that guy, what's his name? Rafe Spielman from Wooden Men. He plays in a lot of different projects. That's a new one called The Grebes, called Lonely Smile, which I played 2 weeks ago, making it a Syphilis song from last regular show. Before The Grebes, Heavenly Bodes did Faux Pillars from their new album, Green Hills. All right, it's a few minutes before 9 o'clock. Got one more new song for you on this new music hour, and then we move on to our wacky theme. The band Rolling Stoney, local folks. I've been meaning to play this one more. It's such a great album. Sterling's Car CD, it's self-titled, but it's also subtitled Sterling's Car CDR version from Rolling Stoney. The song is Sunset Girl.

That's Magazine going back to 1980, featuring Howard Devoto. The song Upside Down, they followed Bruce Hack, a guy who, with his partner Esther Nelson, put out all these totally weird and wacky children's albums, electronic music type stuff, back in the 60s and 70s. That one called Upside Down from Bruce Hack, and the Jesus and Mary Chain, right at 9 o'clock, did their first single, Upside Down, from 1985. And right before 9 o'clock, if you were listening, it was Sunset Girl from Rolling Stoney, one from their recent album. So, yeah, we have a theme this morning. My name is John Bernhard. It's a Friday morning, Breakfast of Champions, October 2nd. If you want to reach out, I am live this morning, 617-253-8810. You can call or text, or you can email at boc@wmbr.org. Yeah, so 2 weeks ago, I did a theme where I played an hour. I started off the show with an hour of Inside Out songs. And I don't know, just a few days ago, I was like, Inside Out, I wonder if there how many Upside Down songs I can find. And it turns out, maybe not quite as many as Inside Out, but there are a lot of songs called Upside Down. And I am going to be playing many of them for you up until 10 o'clock. So enjoy. yeah, but it has to be called, it can't have any other words in the title. Just Upside Down. That's the rule. I've made the rule, and I have to stick by it because it's my rule. Dan Melcher's The Broke Review put out an album in 2000 called Old Time Future Shock, and this would be their song called Upside Down.

All right. That's the Kurt Baker combo band from Spain, from Madrid. Totally missed that one when it came out about 10 years ago, but Late Risers Club was playing it a bunch. The Kurt Baker combo with the song Upside Down, Mind Spiders, before that from, a little older than that, 2012, the Mind Spiders came out. Mind Spiders is the band with Mark Ryan from Marked Men and Radioactivity, the Denton, Texas guy who plays in a lot of bands. Mind Spiders did Upside Down, the Muffs before that from 1997, their song Upside Down, and The Broke Review with Dan Melcher. And their song, Upside Down, going back to 2000. It's a theme, second hour theme show. Excuse me, second hour theme show here on the Breakfast Champions. My name's John Bernhardt. It's a Friday, and we're going to kind of bring things down a teeny bit here with a London band called Banjo or Freakout, and a single they put out in 2009 called Upside Down.

halfway through our upside down hour here on the Breakfast Champions. That's Nomo and Sean Lee, two artists I'd never heard of either of them, never mind a collaboration. Nomo from Ann Arbor is a band, and I think one of the folks in that band's sister, Natalie Bergman, is actually singing on that. And Sean Lee is a guy in London. And anyway, they collaborated for that. It showed up on a compilation in 2011, the song Upside Down. Aroa before that from Madrid, a second Spanish band to be played in during this Upside Down hour. Aroa did Upside Down from an album that came out in 2004. And from 2009 was Banjo or Freak Out, also from London, and their song Upside Down. Three bands, all three of those I'd never heard of. I just discovered them by actually looking through Track Blaster, just to seeing what other WMBR DJs had played. This next band, though, definitely a band that I have heard of. I remember when the main guy, lead singer of the band, passed away some years ago, Charlie Chesterman. I mentioned that this was my first sort of local band love, like the band that I would always, when I first came to Boston, the band that I would always go out and see whenever they played. Even got him a gig here at MIT once. Scruffy the Cat is who I am talking about. From their 1987 album, Tiny Days, this song is Upside Down.

Hold on. Let me put my shoes on. That is Gobble Hoof, band from Western Mass from 1990. That featured Jay Maskus from Dinosaur on drums and his former Deep Wound bandmate, Charlie, singing there. That's a great song. And it hasn't been played here at WMBR, if Track Blaster is to believe, in over 10 years. And I haven't played that since like 2002 or something like that. Gobble Hoof with Upside Down followed the Catheads, the San Francisco band, from their second album, Submarine, their song Upside Down, and Scruffy the Cat did their song Upside Down. I just realized I played two cat bands, and then I played Gobble Hoof, which neither half of that name has anything to do with cats, but it does have to do with animals, so there you go. 9:43 here on the Breakfast Champions WMBR. My name is John. I've got a little bit more until I believe Mook should be here with the Late Risers Club. We will find out, but hopefully someone will show up. Up next is the band Salvation Army that had to change their name to the 3 o'clock because I think the real Salvation Army wasn't happy about it. From back in 1982, the Salvation Army and their song Upside Down.

That is the band Aluminum, who put out that album a couple years ago. I totally missed. I don't know. Other folks on WMR were playing it a lot. Also had an EP out a couple years before that. Anyway, they have a new album coming out at the end of October, which I will definitely be on top of because I thought that was really good. Upside Down from the band Aluminum from San Francisco, followed the Cuts band from across the bay in Oakland, put out a few albums in the first half of the aughties. The Cuts did their song Upside Down. We also heard Norman Conquest, 60s thing, a British band that showed up on one of the Rubble compilations. I think they only ever put out that one single. That was the B-side. Upside Down from Norman Conquest, followed the Salvation Army, later renamed 3 O'Clock, and their song Upside Down. That is almost it for me. Since I have a minute, I will tell you the weather, because I haven't done that in a long time. It is supposed to be partly sunny today. There is a slight chance of showers this afternoon into the evening. Quite warm, though, with highs in the low 80s. Tonight, cooling down to the upper 50s. Again, a chance of showers in the evening. The weekend, though, looks quite nice. Cooler temperatures in the mid-60s, mid to upper 60s on Saturday with sunny skies, and Sunday highs in the low 60s, also mostly sunny. All right, going to leave you. So I got a text early on in this Upside Down hour from a regular listener, Clark from Athens, who said, "I trust that that Yellow Tango song is in the mix." To which I replied, "Your trust would not be misplaced. I'll be seeing you." Nope, that's not it. Ho ho! I'll be seeing you. There we go. Yellow Tango with Upside Down.

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3: Keeping it jungle. It's just after 10 o'clock in the morning. You are still tuned to WMBR in Cambridge. My name is Mook, and for the next 2 hours, I've got you here for the Late Risers Club. I should have you here for the Late Risers Club. Let's see what we've got going here. And for the next 2 hours, I'm going to press buttons, and we got this Late Risers Club.

Hey, late risers. Welcome to the program here on WMBR in Cambridge. I think I told you that a million times already. A couple of buttons weren't working, but I think they're now working. So just how it goes in the handoff sometimes when somebody doesn't normalize the board and somebody doesn't check it. Now, it's always a pleasure to see John Bernhardt down here, though. And give him a little bit of hugs before I send him off on his weekend. So that's what this is. This is a giant hug for the next 2 hours to send you off into yours. My name is Mook. It's warm outside. And it's October. Topsy-turvies. I really don't know what's going on. Warmer now than it was for the past, like, 4 weeks. But just as humid out there. Spring is coming. Eventually. What are we doing? I'm mindless now. I got a coffee outside that I got to down before I finish my first set. And then maybe my brain will be working to tell you things that make sense. But what does make sense? The Effigies have a single out, question mark, called Hallucinations. That just dropped off Pravda Records in the end of August. Yes, that's what we got going. I just can't anymore right now. In the background, we got Max Webster here because the drummer. Whoa, that was a scratch and a. I'm just gonna pause this here. I'm gonna move on, and I'll come back and tell you more things that are happening. Don't worry, I'll be okay. But if you want to get me 617-253-8810, no promises. I'm sane. Let's just do this. Something new from Short Fictions. Let's make it happen. This one's called Oh Darling, and then I'm just going to shut up and listen to music. Here we go, Late Risers Club, WMBR Cambridge.

Okay, let's bring it back. Pink Slip. Their new one out called Bathtub Madonna. Title track off that one dropped last week. In case you're new to the show, we had Heather on talking about how good it feels to be leading that fifth wave ska movement here in Boston. They are having a show tonight. If you want to go out at Faces up in Malden, they're going to be playing with Little O and So Many Dangers. I got tickets for it for you. If you want to go, 617-253-8810. Once I'm done talking, don't call me right now. I can't pay attention to phones and press buttons and read at the same time. But yeah, Pink Slip, how is your Catholic guilt doing? You know what? Let's start at the top. Welcome back, late risers. It's Mook. It's 10:30 on the dot-ish. And I think I got my bearings now. At least when I press buttons, things happen. We got Max Webster in the background. A little Canadian rock pop for you. Why? Because Gary McCracken passed. He is the drummer and lead singer for this song called A Million Vacations. I'll pull it up for you here, listening. That's Gary in the background. Just recently passed. I've been pinging my crack research team. He just died on September 17th, 2026, at age 75. But yes, this is him down here. Gary, known as Stixy behind the kit. Joined Max Webster in the 70s, in the mid-70s. He co-wrote this one here, A Million Vacations. And yes, I found this one in the vinyl library. Why? Because our station is amazing. All right. Yeah, let's do this. Starting at the top, what did we listen to this past half an hour, gang? Well, the Effigies kicked us off with the Hallucinations. Their forthcoming one, Fire Aim Ready, is going to be out at the end of October. And yes, they are still doing it. Straight from the 80s here into the 2020s. Holding the Chicago punk scene down. But Hallucinations is their single. I played it for you a couple weeks ago. And more and more is going to be dropped. Looks like it's coming out on October 23rd from Pravda. But I will keep you posted. Because it's good to see them. I don't even know what album this is. The sixth or seventh album from them? I don't even know. We'll figure it out. All right, moving on from there, Effigies. Then we had Short Fictions with Oh Darling. They have a four-way split out with Quarter Zip, Be Safe, and Lofting. Now, I know Short Fictions is

And that was where I was. And so I've been holding on to that track all week. On a Wind So High and Under Crushing Rain, because we had a nor'easter. Yeah, that's where it is. And that is off of Static Catsup Aspic. But brand new from the Thermals. Put out in the beginning of September. A little less than a month ago. Right, let's pull this in. All right, I gotcha. Then we had Coffin, C-O-F-F-I-N. A little harder in this set. I just needed to make sure I had my bearings and build some foundation that this is still the Late Risers Club and not Breakfast of Champions. We heard the track Sleepin' It. That is off their album Gettin' Down. Is that out yet? Yeah, that came out a week and a half ago. I've been playing their singles for a bit, but they finally have Gettin' Down out in Oslo. So I'm going to link to it on Bandcamp. You can click around if you want to. And then from there, we went to a little triad of who's going to be playing tonight up in Faces. We heard So Many Dangers. Coming up from Providence, they will be tonight. We heard In the Long Run, that is off their new one, Close the Curtains. And I'm going to link to it as well. So you can check it. And then Little Low followed that with Stress Level Midnight. That's off their album from last year called Sunshine Guilt. And then we had Pink Slip. As I mentioned, their new one, Bathtub Madonna, got released last Friday. It's a digital. It's a Bandcamp. But if you want to hear it, come on out tonight to Faces. And I got a pair of tickets for you, 617-253-8810. In case you want to catch me there. All right. All this is on track-blaster.com if you do want to poke around on your own. And again, here's some drumming for you. This is called Hangover. From the Max Webster Group. Boom. 1977. That's what we're talking here. And man, this album cover is trippy. All right, we're going to keep this moving. I got something new also from a band who's going to be in town. Not new, what I'm talking about. I got something coming up, queued up from a band who's going to be in town. Battery March is going to be playing at Jacques tonight. Which I really love to say that there's bands at Jacques. Go ahead and enjoy this one. Who are they going to be playing with? NBR was going to tell me this. They're going to be playing with Tension Scale and the Angra Laws. It's a 21 plus because it's at Jacques. And, yeah, I think they reserve the right to refuse service to anybody in a backwards baseball cap unless it is part of a whole outfit. If you want to head to Jacques and see Battery March, I'm going to play the next. I don't have tickets for it. But again, if you want tickets to Pink Slip, 617-253-8810, come and get them. Come and get them. And as this pulls down, reminder, you are still tuned to WNBR in Cambridge. My name is Mook. This is the Late Risers Club. And this called from Battery March, this is New England.

All right, Battery March there. They're going to be out at Jock's tonight in case you want to go check it. That's hilarious. All right. Yeah, let's breathe. All right, let's go to Amherst for Dinosaur Jr. Here's Gone Off from their new one called They're Near.

Hey, all right, late risers. 10:51. 10:52. If your watch is as accurate as mine here, then it must be running backwards. All right. What have we been listening to? Let's do this and do a concert report, and then keep this derailed train tumbling and turning. Linda's right there. They're going to come into town on Tuesday. They're going to play the Paradise Rock Club with Deuce Visages. And if you want to check them, I don't know. Don't think I have tickets. Oh, well. But if you like them, they can play there at the Paradise on Tuesday. Check it out. Their new one is called Gotta Get Out. We heard the title track off that one, and that one dropped at the end of August. It was. Before that, we stuck around the West Coast for Waves. Two V's. Out of San Diego. Their new one is called Cherry Soda, and that comes out in a week and a half. Off I Surrender. We heard the track Pinnacle, and yeah, I don't know. A little Southern California emo. Sometimes you need that on Friday mornings here. But before that, we had some of that New England... I don't know. And the New England flavor for you. Dinosaur Jr.'s new one, There Near, is a really good album, and we heard the track Gone Off. So, for all of you out there in the Valley, props to the band for putting out, like, the sixth album in 2 years or something crazy like that. It's happening. It's happening out there in Amherst. And then we start off this little mini-set with Battery March with an adorably... Massachusetts song called This Is New England. That's off Winter in America from 2024. And they're going to be playing at Jacques tonight down there if you want to check it out. They're going to be with Tension Scale and the Angry Laws. So enjoy yourself there with a little cabaret. Cool. Hottest thing in Bay Village tonight. Make it happen. All right, what else is going on in the clubs, you might ask? And you'd be like, well, Mook, let me tell you. Middle East Upstairs has Bicep Snow Snow Beasts and Ghost Painted Sky. Sonia's got Post Sex Nachos and Fetch Tiger. O'Brien's has Blanchard's Ghost. Oh, too soon. Too soon. Plant House, Royal Blue, and Loudlands Instructor Jam. Instructor Jam. Again, I can't tell what's typos and what's really clever band names here. Loudlands Instructor Jams. It's all out of O'Brien's. And yes, if you hadn't heard the news, I think it's true that Blanchard's is actually moving on. For what they've got, for all of their stuff. I think the West Rocks one's turning into a Cappies. So it's like, you know, no love lost, right? But we'll see. I don't know what's going to happen. I really don't. Anyway, Blanchard's Ghost, O'Brien's. If you want to get in that October spirit. Cantab tonight has Honey Cassette, Red Nave, and Twin Peel. The Jungle's got Moosey, McKenna, Overdrive, and Ineffable. Deep Cuts... with Strange Pains, Ivy Boy, and Old Horse. Square Root and Rozzy's got Girl with a Hawk, The Glimmer Stars, and Peppermint Kicks. The Pumpkins, Smashing Pumpkins, will be the TD Garden. Sure. Widowmaker, the Braintree Widowmaker, has got Greenleaf, Howling Giant, and Worshipper. That's awesome. Maybe I'll get a Worshipper in towards the end of the show. We'll see. I'm a little bit behind schedule already. Told you this, Faces in Malden's got Pink Slip, Little Low, and So Many Dangers. And then also, again, Battery March, Tension Scale, and Angry Laws at Jacques in Bay Village. But yes, if you do want to go to that Pink Slip show, say that five times fast. 617-253-8810. Get at me. Still gotcha. Slip your name to the door. Make it in. Oh, looks like we got something else. This just in Alchemy, there's a 2-day, it looks like. Today, the 2nd, and tomorrow, the 3rd.
I'm not exactly sure why it's a 2-day. Maybe it's a 2-day. We'll see it. It's Lenny Lashley's Gang of One, which is great, considering I think I saw the closing line of Gang of Four out at Solid Sound a couple months ago. The amazing Royal Crown's Boss Fuel and Lenny Lashley's Gang of One, Alchemy at the PPD. Corrections, additions, questions, 617-253-8810. I am here for the next hour and then some. All right, we're going to keep this moving. Yeah, let's do it. Blair Gunn, their new one, Nonstop Bullets, is pretty good. We're going to hear this track called Little Nations. This is off Sonoblast, and I like it. And so I'm going to make you like it. One song at a time. This one is it. Again, you're listening to Late Risers Club. My name is Mook. This is where we are, whether you like it or not. Here's Blair Gunn with Little Nations.

What is going on down here? I'm not even keeping up with it. All right, everyone. 11:14 here. It's time to take a breather. Reminder, you are tuned to WMBR in Cambridge. This is the Late Risers Club, and my name is Mook, and I'm all over the map. That was a little half of a track from Hedwig and the Angry Inch, Exquisite Corpse. I caught that last night at the 25th anniversary. 25 years, it's true. At the Wang Center, John Cameron Mitchell was there doing a small little concert, playing the movie from 2001, and overseeing one of the best costume contests I think the Wang has ever hosted. 25 years of Hedwig, how about that? We heard Exquisite Corpse, at least the last half of it, just there. Before them was Downtown Boys with Can't Hardly Wait. That's off their new one, called Maximum Min, and they are on Sub Pop. How about that? That was preceded by Zanny Stars. Their track Leo is off Take Shape, their new album. I'm going to link to that Bandcamp if you want to check it out. And yeah, a little Cleveland Midwest for you. Dolly Rots before them, going out by request. Chris wanted to hear Satellite off their self-titled 2012 release, so I did that one. And then it was Party Dozen before that with Special Unit. That's off their forthcoming 21 Bums Salute. And they're out of Sydney, Australia. I'm going to link to them too in case you are unfamiliar. And then we start off with Blair Gunn, their new album, Nonstop Bullets. I quite enjoy. I think they're San Diego too. I don't know. I was in a SoCal mood for a bit today. We heard the track Little Nations. And that's where we are. Again, all this is on Track Dash Blaster if you want to check it. In case you missed something, you can enjoy it. All right, I got about 40-ish more minutes for you. If you want to hear something, 617-253-8810. Give me a call. Give me a text. I think our phones are working. I don't know. Test them. Let me know. How's your hot and humid October Friday doing? Unseasonable? Yeah, it's definitely unseasonable. But the leaves are looking like, right on point right now. Anyway. Hangover in the background here from Wax Webster, as the RIP for Gary McCracken, the drummer in the background. I think that's all I got for you. All right, we're going to move ahead. Something new from Index, Vis Inertia, is off Get Better. That came out at the end of September. We're going to hear the track Fractured, and then from there we'll just spin. Again, this is the Late Risers Club. My name is Mook. 617-253-8810. If you want to get me, this is it. WMBR Cambridge.

Hey. That's right. 11:34, almost 11:35 here. Let's take it in. How are we doing out there, late risers? Great set, one set down. Further, closer to the end goal of getting out of here. Start off there with Index. Their track Fractured is off Vis Inertiae. They are out of LA. And it's a great album from the end of September. They put this one out on Get Better Records, in case you want to check it. There's a Bandcamp link for you. After Index, we had Cheapskate out of Melbourne with their track Ray Gun. And Cheapskate's a fun one. It's off Blake Murphy has committed to releasing something every single week of 2026. So this is his volume 3 that we heard. One of his newer ones has just been collecting it. The track's called Ray Gun. Don't have a link to anything for you, but if you want to, maybe I'll link to the Tempo blog Substack. I'll do that right now if you want to go Track Blaster and click around, find out what he's been up to. Very prolific year for Blake with Cheapskate. Just some good, Australian skate punk stuff. And then we had Earth Tongue out of Auckland or Wellington, somewhere in New Zealand. Their single Dimly Lit Cadaver kind of sounded like pretty upbeat considering the content, but it's October and I figure let's just get into it. I'm going to link to them too. Earth Tongue. Then we had Le Mieux Le Pur with Adhesive. That's off there. The Sweet Smell of Asphalt release from Blackbird Music that came out like 4 days ago. No, I take it back. They re-released this. I am so out of the loop. This is actually from 2004. But a re-release came out, and then, I don't know. This is why this pops up in my mind. And on my queue. Then we had Buddy Winecoop to round us out with Head Trash. A single that they have out from Joy Incorporated. And that's what we got. In the background, we got Max Webster still doing Hangover with Gary McCracken on the drums in the background as the R.I.P. I think this is 1979. Somewhere around there. All right. Let's do some concert report, and then we can get back to our final sets of the night. How about that? Let's make it happen. Told you what's going on tonight. Lots of stuff. Again, still get those pink slip tickets if you want. 617-253-8810. Give them to me. And they'd be yours. All right, Millie's Upstairs tomorrow, Saturday, October 3rd. Taylor Bickett and Corina at Middle East Up. Hold on, let me see if I can get this going here. Let's do some double duty. Sweet. O'Brien's tomorrow with Sarika, Ali Gulick, and Dust Jacket. Jungle's got Don't Call Me Liz and Alive After Five. Midway's got a 3 p.m. tomorrow with the Spackles, Zipper, Idle Squire, and Billy Squire. That's confusing. And the 8 p.m. at Midway with APIC, APIC, Miss Bones, Oodle, and I don't know what's up with that one. And Deccan Traps. That's a 21 plus, just a heads up. Sonia's got Suburban and Golden Cats. Deep Cuts and Methods got Seer Cahoon and Mary Lambert. Looks like the Paradise says it's a postponed show. So I don't know if this is a postponed from prior that's going to be on Saturday. The whole thing's postponed. I'll check because I should do a community service here. I'll see what I can do. I'm clicking buttons.

Yeah, I think the Paradise one has been postponed. So if you plan on going out to the Paradise on Saturday, check with the venue. Big Night Live has Public Image Limited and Plague Vendor. The Burren in the back room's got Adam Sherman and the Starlings. And Herder Park has got some rocking stuff for you. It's a 4 p.m. free show on Saturday at that little amphitheater there, tucked in the woods in Brighton along the Charles River. It's a cool little spot. Final Gasp, Cowardice, and Chain Lacing will be bringing their doom and thrash to the Herder Park, which is awesome. Assuming everything goes according to plan, I'll put some Cowardice a little bit later in my final set. Yeah, I got 20 minutes. We're doing fine. But that's on that's tomorrow, Saturday, 4 p.m. Free, Herder Park, Brighton. The best part of the year is all the mosquitoes are pretty much gone. I know it's like 85 degrees outside right now, so I can't really speak, but I'm assuming that by October 2nd, we're going to be good on the river down there in Herder Park. All right, moving forward, October 4th, that's a Sunday. Millie's Upstairs got Heavy Temple, Crystal Spiders, and Insomniac. Millie's up. O'Brien's has Adayan McDougal, Colonel Star. Yeah, I can read. Colonel Star and Roman Gray. And that's the 8 p.m. The matinee for O'Brien's at 2 p.m. has Gen X, Joplin, Ursa, URSA, Scissorhash, and Summers in Autumn, which frankly couldn't be more appropriate for today. And I love those matinee shows at O'Brien's. Get those kiddos out of the basements and into the side corner stage there. And what's better than a venue with no green room, right? But yeah, enjoy your local Alston Village matinee show. Where am I going with this? Midway's got a matinee show, Midway Cafe, on Sunday with Martin Morel Fret, John Hovorka, and Hummingbird Syndicate. Sonia, formerly TT the Bears, has a 7 p.m. with Who Killed Spiky Jacket, ICBM, Uniform Service, and more. And the Jungle's got Militia Rashad. Deep Cuts and Methods got Myra and Evan Greer. Oh, that's cool. I should flag that one. I don't know, somebody who'll be interested in that one. Okay, yes. Myra and Evan Greer, that's great. Roadrunner's got Interpol and Div. Sinclair's got Set Your Goals, Restraining Order, and Stateside. Rockwell, it's got the Schizophonics and Descartes a Kant. Cantab's got Subisharan, Snooze, and Schweshmo. S-C-H-W-E-S-M-O, Schwesmo. Cambridge Community Center on Sunday has an all-ages 5 p.m. with Bad Static, Swanks, The Stress Balls, and Ventry Hill. And the Taffeta Music Hall up in Lowell's got Brat. And that's rocking. All right, looking ahead, what did I tell you? I played the Linda Lindas earlier. They're going to play at the Paradise on Tuesday the 6th. I don't got tickets for it, but I do have info to let you know what's going on. Hey, Modest Mouse is playing Roadrunner. And, hey, Bobby Bear Jr. Sure. At the Alchemy and the PVD. I don't know. There's so much going on. Following weekend is Honk Fest. Kicks off on Thursday with a photo exhibit, I do believe, and then party in Union Square. Friday's got the Lantern Parade, Saturday in Davis, and next Sunday is the parade from Davis to Harvard, where the honk bands take over the street and take over the Oktoberfest. All right, let's see what else is going on in my texts. Somebody's interested in John Hovorka's show. I'll just text you. Don't worry about it. But again, if you have any questions, concerns, additions, comments, 617-253-8810. I will answer what's going on more with Dietz on shows. But if you missed something, WMBR.org on the left-hand side, there's a button that you can click, or really a highlighted text called Rock, and all of the stuff lives there.
And that's where you're going. Great. All right, 15 minutes. We can still do this. We can still do this, Mook. I got you. Hey, did you see that Fiddlehead played a show at the Alewife MBTA station? Yeah. Which, I love it. It was awesome. The thrashing. I missed the show. I was tipped off, thanks to Christine. She was like, hey, Fiddlehead's playing a show. I was like, ah, that'd be sick. But it's all out there on the YouTubes if you want to go see, like, kids stage diving at the Alewife platform. Not, like, literally under the tracks, but into the main area. And I think it's because Fiddlehead's got a new album out with their new single, Baby All Change, where Pat Flynn is riding the red line. And it's super nostalgic Boston looking out as he's going from, I'm going to guess, like, Quincy to Alewife. I'm going to guess. That's my guess. I don't know where Pat lives, but I know he takes the train based on this video. It's a good video, but it's a sick set that they played. It was like a 5-song set that they played in the station. And again, I missed it, but I caught the footage. So I'm going to play what they played. They played Get My Mind Right, which is awesome. And I love that the MBTA is trying to drum up business by both getting music videos from local hardcore bands and then letting them have little shows. Quick shows. I can call it little quick shows for all the kiddos to take the train in. Should get more of that. So here's what we do. We're going to play Fiddlehead, Get My Mind Right, and then we'll go from there. Again, running out of time, but we'll do this one. I'll probably pull some Cowardice after that, just so you know what's up next, in case you want to go out, because they'll be at Herder Park tomorrow. So we're going to go from here. Let's do it as Hangover bleeds out on me. This is Get My Mind Right. This is off of Between the Richness from 2021, off Run for Cover Records from Fiddlehead. This one's called Get My Mind Right. And props to y'all for doing the thrash show with a T. All right, enjoy it here. My name is Mook. This is Late Risers Club. Sprint to the line.

Hey, all right. Welcome to the end here. We're rounding up the show with Cowardice. They're going to be playing at Herder Park, what did I say, Saturday? With Final Gasp and Chain Lacing at the 4 p.m. show. It's free, it's heavy, it's going to be awesome in the foliage and the sun and a lovely day if you want to go out to Herder Park and catch that. And then we start off there with Fiddlehead because they played that MBTA Alewife Station show this past week. And I guess their new album has a Alewife red and white coloring to their vinyl, their pressing. So if you want to check it. Again, anything you missed is on track-blaster.com. I think I've got it all there for you. All right, I got about a minute, 2 minutes, 3 minutes, I don't know, a few minutes until I pass you off to Selector JR, who has been doing such a good job holding down the Friday Lost and Found. Doing good by Alex and doing good by the station. Thanks, Selector JR. And then Angeline will be in, I believe, for coffee time at 2 p.m. Best way to round into the downtime for your Friday afternoon. Sarah J is going to get chat for 4 to 5.30's Gorilla Got Me. And then we got the news, then we got some other stuff and more stuff, and it's great stuff, and I love it. WNPR.org. Don't go anywhere. Leftmost, but most righteous on your FM dial and WMBR.org. So I'm here every week on Fridays, but it's not just me. We got Nick on Monday. L Train's holding down next Tuesday. We got Tape Deck Tommy's on the Wednesday. Joni's, per usual, will hold down the Thursday. I'm going to maybe offer up a sub next week if anybody wants it. If you're out there, station members, let me know if you want the slot. I'm happy to have you have it. But we're going to be bouncing around a lot. We got Rick Roth later on this month, and I'm not going to forecast too much, but we might get an Olga sitting back in October. It's good to see the calendar filled. But yes, we are here, Late Risers Club, every single weekday from 10 a.m. until noon, as we've been doing since 1977, which is amazing. Also want to give thanks to the MIT facilities who have been popping in down here to the station all morning long to fix a leaking HVAC system. Apparently our filter was clogged. So this is a PSA to check your filter, folks. But we're doing okay down here. It's just swampy. That's my problem, not yours. All right, good. Figured out how to press buttons, figured out how to play things, and I think we did a damn good job together. Dear listener, if you do want to hit me up, 617-253-8810 with a final farewell, and I think I still got tickets to that Pink Slip show if you want to go out tonight to Faces in Malden. Give yourself some ska in your life. And all right, let's do it. Catch you next week here. Thanks for tuning in. Late Risers Club. Pass you off to Selector JR in about 15 seconds. 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WMBR in Cambridge.

little star of ours, I wish for you. And darling, when I see lovers making love, then I long for you. And when the summer's rich colors are shimmering across the mountains and the valleys, then darling, I look for you. And even until the heavens above can no longer exist, even until then, shall I still love you?

All right, good afternoon and welcome to Lost and Found. I'm your host, Selector JR. This show today is going to be a soul set, all 50s, 60s, maybe some early 70s soul, because I think there's not enough soul on this station. And we opened the set with The Wind, a doo-wop song my friend Eric turned me on to years ago that is pretty perfect. Followed that up with The Gospel Tones in Times of Trouble. And boy, aren't we ever in trouble. This country is in so much trouble. Keep resist, keep active. Yeah, I won't say too much more. We're going to go into another little short gospel set. So thanks again for tuning in, Lost and Found. I'm Selector JR. I'll be back in a little bit.

All right, welcome back to Lost and Found. I am your host today, Selector JR. It's Friday in October, and we last heard the Queen of Soul, Aretha Franklin, live, Holy Holy. And we started off the long set with The Way Up the Hill, a really great, rare gospel song. Yeah, I won't go over every song that we hear, so that way we can squeeze more music in, but you can find all the tracks I'm playing today up on Track-Blaster. So yeah, check it out there. So yeah, we're going to keep it moving, and we're going to hear a little bit from some sad fellas. So thanks again for tuning in. I'll be back in a minute.

All right, welcome back to Lost and Found. I am your host today on this Friday, Selector JR. We last heard the haunting recording of Bessie Banks' Go Now. And we started off the set with Mammy Perry's My Baby Waited Too Long. And we started the show off with kind of a gospel spiritual crisis, and then we moved into some heartbreak from the ladies. My Heart Is Closed for this season, You Killed the Love, and Go Now. And so now we're gonna switch over to the fellas and see what how they're feeling about this sadness that's going on about the love being killed. So lots of twists and turns, so keeping you on your toes. Thanks again for tuning in, Lost and Found. I'm your host, Selector JR. Be back in a minute.

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This is Wavy Gravy, your basic temple of accumulated error, and voice of Woodstock saying, I've lost my marbles, my mittens, and my mind. 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

You better believe somebody when they try to tell you things for your own good. Well, when I saw you that day, you were loving my best friend. You promised me you'd be with me till the end. You done hurt me.

right, welcome back to Lost and Found. I am your host, Selector JR, on this beautiful Friday, October afternoon. We last heard, since you've been gone, by the Falcons, and we started off this long set of sad men songs, responding to the women songs before that, and the spiritual songs to start out the show. And we started this all off with James Brown's version of Never Can Say Goodbye, which I enjoy very much. And the rest of the tracks will be up at track-blaster. And so we're going to end the show on an upbeat, happier note. We started off the show, like I said, with a spiritual kind of crisis, and then the scorned woman, and then the sad man, and then we're going to end it with coming full circle, and love wins out in the end, and we're all going to make it. So, yeah, we are all going to make it, even though we're fighting against a corrupt fascist government. We are going to make it, so that's the theme of this song and this set. So thanks again for tuning in, Selector JR. I'll be back again next Friday. And remember to be good to yourself and be good to others.

0: Why did you decide to do pets?
1: Well, I got tired of doing people.
0: Did you?
1: Yeah.
0: Have you gone off people?
1: No, but I have some dogs, and I just thought I'd paint.
0: Have you, what, you've got two dogs of your own?
1: Yeah, one, they're called Amos.
0: What sort of dogs?
1: They're dachshunds.
0: Are they in the collection here?
1: Yeah, I think they're over there, or downstairs or something.
0: Now, for people not familiar with the way you go about it, how did you actually do them? What's the process involved?
1: Well, I take a photograph. Blow up the photograph and then paint on the photograph and then screen over the photograph.
0: Would it matter who took the photograph?
1: Well, I like to meet the dog, so I always take the photograph.
0: So what happens now? People, if they want a portrait of their animal, can commission you?
1: Yeah.
0: And what, this is the first one?
1: Yeah, this is the first one. It's the nicest dog I've ever met.
0: When will you do it?
1: It's nicer than my dog.
0: Is it?
1: Yes.
0: Do you work hard? I mean, I suspect...
1: Well, I just work all the time.
0: All the time. I suspect a lot of people think you maybe just snap a few Polaroids, blow them up, and splash a bit of paint on, but...
1: No, we have a newspaper, and I have to do a lot of interviews. And so... I never know what to ask, so that's hard work for me.
0: Are there any famous people you haven't met you'd like to meet?
1: No.
0: You met them all?
1: No. Just some nice horses.
0: Some nice horses you haven't met yet?
1: Yeah.
0: You like meeting animals?
1: Well, horses.
0: Horses more than?
1: Yeah.
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hey, how are you doing out there, everybody? It is Friday, August 8th, 2026, and this is Coffee Time. My name is Angeline Grant, and I hope you're doing okay. Hope you're feeling good out there, everybody. Well, guess what I saw this morning? Guess what I saw? It was the largest hawk. I've seen hawks before, but oh my goodness. And it was on top of what I think was one of the birch trees, but the birch tree is all sort of bare from midway up to the top where the hawk was. So he was just sitting there out in the open sky, looking around very carefully. I think he even looked at me, but he was primarily looking for the bunnies that usually are on the lawn that's right next to that tree, but there weren't any bunnies there this morning. Anyway, what a thrill. And you know what else is thrilling? I know you know, music.

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hey, how are you doing out there, everybody? At just about a minute past 2:30, you are tuned to 88.1 FM WMBR in Cambridge, radio at MIT. This is Coffee Time. My name is Angeline Grant, and I hope you're doing okay. Hope you're feeling good out there, everybody. Finish off that last set with Ruth Price, with Shelly Man and his men at the Manhole. And the tune Crazy He Calls Me, recorded for Contemporary Records, live at the Manhole in Hollywood, California, March of 1961. Conti Candoli on the trumpet, Richie Kamuka on the tenor saxophone, Russ Freeman on piano, Chuck Berghofer on bass, and yes, the man himself, Mr. Man, Shelly Man, not knocking the drums before that. Cecil Gant and his orchestra with Every Minute of Every Hour, recorded on the Bullet record label in Nashville, 1947. And before that, Lynn Milford and his Hawaiian singers, In the Moonlight, Think of You, Think of Me. That was a song recorded for Regal in London, January 24th, 1930. And the vocal on that was a duet between the fabulous Al Boley. Not the fabulous, the fabulous Al Boley and Len Allen. And before that, we had Lenny Hayton's Blue Four with Any Time, Any Day, Anywhere, recorded for Brunswick Records, March 20th, 1928. That's Mr. Hayton on the piano, Joe Venuti on the violin, Fud Livingston on clarinet, and Carl Kress on that guitar. That was so nice. I'm being very formal and saying Leonard Hayton instead of Lenny Hayton. Doesn't he often call Lenny Hayton? And before that, Freddie Redd from his Blue Note album, Red's Blues. We heard Now, Now, recorded January 17th, 1961, with Mr. Redd on piano, Benny Bailey on trumpet, Jackie McLean on the alto saxophone, Tina Brooks on the tenor, Paul Chambers on bass, and Sir John Godfrey knocking the drums. And before that, we started out the set in the show with the Montgomery Brothers and Five Others. That's the name of the album on World Pacific. Recorded in Indianapolis, December 30th, 1957, we heard the tune Sound Carrier. Yes, and that featured Mr. Montgomery, that is Wes Montgomery on the guitar. Freddie Hubbard, the note said that this is his recording debut on trumpet. Very distinct, not that I'm an expert, but my ears, I'm like, oh yeah, that's Freddie Hubbard. Two tenors, we got Wayman Atkinson and Alonzo Johnson. They were great. I'm not exactly sure who came first. Buddy Montgomery on the vibes, Joe Bradley on piano, Monk Montgomery on bass, and Paul Parker knocking the drums. Here we go. So how are you doing? Have you seen any hawks? This was a large animal. And brown, I look like, I mean, I was a distance away, but it was brown and white patterned feathers on the back. But I was mostly seeing his sort of white front. It was amazing. His or hers. Whatever. And what else has been going on? The hydrangeas, the late summer hydrangeas are out now. There's a lot of these big-headed white hydrangeas that I pass by on my walks. Oh, I just love them. I love all the summer, all the spring and summer. I love flowers, and I love birds, and I love you. So, do you think it's about time for me to quiet down? I've got a cup of coffee here. Let's see if that helps quiet me down. And I found something very pretty.

0: Hey, good looking. 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
1: Paul here. Anything come in for me? Yeah, I know. Jack, you've never heard anything like this. Blazing, red-hot, vintage rock and roll, country and western, and rhythm and blues on Backwoods. I coined the term. Every Saturday morning from 10 to 12 with John Funky. Don't mention that name. 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

Hey, how are you doing out there, everybody? At a few minutes past 3 o'clock, you are tuned to 88.1 FM, WMBR in Cambridge. Not coming to you from the basement of the Walker Memorial Building on the campus of MIT, but from my living room. This is Coffee Time. My name is Angeline Grant, and I hope you're doing okay. I hope you're feeling good out there, everybody. What do I say now? I don't know. We finish up that last set with Della Reese, with the tune Blue and Orange Birds and Silver Bells, recorded on the Great Lakes record label in Detroit in 1954. She was backed by Jimmy Hamilton and his orchestra. Before that, very smooth, Jack Owens, You're the Only One I Care For, recorded for Decca Records July 26, 1949. It had a celeste, and I love celeste. Before that, you know what I love? I love the song My Kind of Love. I don't think there's a bad version. And this was the Dorsey Brothers and his orchestra, recorded for the OK record label January 26, 1929. And the vocal, superb, by Bing Crosby. I could just do 2 hours of My Kind of Love. Well, maybe that would be a good idea for a couple of other shows on this station. And before that, Frankie Newton and his Cafe Society and the tune Vamp, recorded for Vocalion Records, August 15, 1939. So Mr. Newton on the trumpet, I think Dickie Wells on trombone, Tab Smith, I think, on the alto, and he wrote the tune, Stanley Payne on the alto, also Kenneth Holland on tenor, Kenny Kersey on piano, Ulysses Livingston on guitar, Johnny Williams on bass, and Eddie Doherty on the drums. And before that, we had Bill Evans and Jim Hall from the United Artists album Undercurrent and Darn That Dream, recorded May 14, 1962. I think we can call that one of those must-have albums. Certainly fantastic. Mr. Evans on piano, Mr. Hall on guitar, and before that, Coleman Hawkins, his Impulse album Wrapped Tight, we heard And I Still Love You, recorded February 22nd, 1965. Mr. Hawkins, pretty much a feature for Mr. Hawkins on the tenor saxophone. Bill Berry was in there on trumpet. Herbie Green, I could hear him on trombone. Barry Harris on piano. Buddy Catlett on bass, and Eddie Locke on the drums. And we started out that set with Barney Kessel, a solo album on Concord called Solo, and the tune Alfie, recorded in San Francisco in 1981. Yeah, 81's a little outside the sort of boundaries of Coffee Time, but, you know, it's Barney Kessel, and it was so pretty. Well, what else is going to happen? You know what? We've got another hour almost, not quite, before the amazing Sarah J, who I got to see at the memorial service for our beloved Alex on Saturday. And it was so nice to see Sarah. All right, let's start that hour.

Hey, how are you doing out there, everybody? At just about 3:30, you are tuned to 88.1 FM WMBR in Cambridge, radio at MIT. This is Coffee Time. My name is Angeline Grant, and I hope you're doing okay. Hope you're feeling good out there, everybody. Finished off that last set with Frank Sinatra. It came out on the album Young at Heart, which was a movie. The tune As Someone to Watch Over Me, recorded for Columbia Records. It was also on an earlier set of 78s. But it was, then was later on the 12-inch album. In any case, recorded in Hollywood, I believe September 23rd, 1954. I got some conflicting dates out there with Axel Stordahl and his orchestra, and I don't know exactly which violinist was taking the big solo. Maybe, I don't know. There were also violas in there. It was an orchestra. But I did find that Bill Miller was on the celeste. And before Frank Sinatra, The Four Nights with the Glory of Love. Record for Capitol in Hollywood, 1951. Before that, Love Skinny Ennis. Skinny Ennis and his orchestra with Rain. That was a radio transcription from 1948. And before that, Love Teddy Edwards. A very early Teddy Edwards on the Rex record label, Wonderful Work, recorded in Hollywood. And I didn't note the date, but I believe, if I recall correctly, it was something like 1949. Mr. Edwards on the tenor saxophone, Herbie Harper on trombone, Hampton Hawes on piano, Robert Iggy Shavak, we usually call just Iggy Shavak, on bass, and Roy Porter on the drums. And before that, Wayne Shorter from his Blue Note album, Adam's Apple. We heard Footprints, recorded February of 1966. Mr. Shorter on the tenor saxophone, Herbie Hancock on piano, Reggie Workman on bass, and Joe Chambers on the drums. And we started out that set with another man, another Mr. Man, Herbie Man, from the album on Atlantic Records, Doing the Bossa Nova. Or Do the Bossa Nova with Herbie Mann. We heard Consolation, and in Portuguese, Consolacio. I know, Portuguese is on my to-do list. It's recorded in Rio de Janeiro, October 15th, 1962, with Herbie Mann on the flute, Baden Powell on guitar, and a man just called Gabriel on bass. I looked high and low for more info on Gabriel. But Baden Powell, man, he did a lot on that. He might have gotten the writing credit on that one, too. But that was really nice. I hope you think so, too. You know, you're wondering, Angela, what happens to all the shows that go out into the atmosphere? Do they just disappear? Well, there are some listeners who record them. There are some DJs who record them. But we also have 2 weeks' worth of every single show on our website in the archive. So just go to wmbr.org, and it's a bounty. It is bountiful with so many great shows that we have here. Another one, just a half hour, almost, not quite. Sarah J and Gorilla Got Me. She will tickle your fancy for the weekend. Here we go.

Wow, fantastic. The Bells of Joy. Do Lord Remember Me, recorded for the Peacock record label, but not issued at the time, which was the mid-1950s, The Bells of Joy. And before that, the fabulous Sam Fletcher, I love him so much, from his Vault album, The Look of Love, The Sound of Soul, and Don't Let Me Lose This Dream. Love that song. Recorded in Los Angeles, June of 1967, the orchestra arranged and conducted by Harry Betts. And before that, Baby Is What He Calls Me, the Kay Hunter tune, which I love by the King Cole Trio so much. And here we have Peggy Lee, recording for Capitol in Hollywood, December 27th, 1944, with Dave Barber and his orchestra. That's Mr. Barber on guitar, Henry J. Heine Bow, Harold Lawson, and Maury Stein on the clarinets, Billy May on trumpet, Artie Shapiro on bass, Milt Raskin on piano, and Nick Fatul on the drums. And before that, the King Cole Trio with You Must Be Blind, recorded as a McGregor transcription in Hollywood, May 24th, 1944. That's Nat King Cole on piano and vocal, Oscar Moore on guitar, and Johnny Miller on the bass. And before that, Aaron Sachs, the Aaron Sachs Quintet, spelled quintet, you know, the French way, and the tune One Track, recorded for Bethlehem Records. So I'm guessing that cover design, which is rather intriguing, is by my old friend Burt Goldblatt. Kind of wish I had known about that album cover back when I interviewed Burt. But in any case, this was recorded November of 1954 with Aaron Sachs on the tenor saxophone, Danny Bank on baritone sax, we got a little bit in there, Irby Green on trombone, Barry Galbraith on guitar, Clyde Lombardi on bass, and O.C. Johnson on the drums. And before that, Bob Brookmeyer Quartet with Liberty Bell, spelled like, again, B-E-L-L-E, recorded in July of 1954 with Mr. Brookmeyer on valve trombone. This is also for Capitol, I believe. Johnny Williams on piano, Bill Anthony on bass, and Frank Cazzola on the drums. And we start out that set with Jimmy Giuffre. The album on Atlantic Records called The Jimmy Giuffre 3, and the song is You, recorded in Los Angeles in 1957 with Jimmy Giuffre on tenor saxophone, Jim Hall on guitar, and Ralph Pena on the bass. Three instruments, they made it sound like a lot more. In fact, the two and three instruments groups and four, whatever, they all sounded fantastic in today's show, and I hope you also think that. Stay tuned for Sarah J and Gorilla Got Me and all the great shows we have on this great station. You can't go wrong, really. And you know what? It helps you escape the stuff that we all want to escape. And I'm going to give you more escape. I've got one more song for you, everybody. Have a great weekend. Bye-bye.

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2: 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Yeah, I know. 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
5: This is wild. What an office.
6: It's a place to hang my beads.
5: Yeah, it's great.
7: Right, 4 o'clock for the dub down.
6: Oh, Greg, I'd like you to meet my partner, Buddy Berkman.
7: Wow.
5: How do you do, Mr. Berkman?
7: Okay, beautiful. Out of sight. Dynamite-o. Oh,
5: now, this is how long a tape of our group.
6: Oh, that won't be necessary, babe.
5: Well, I thought you'd like to hear how we sound.
7: Oh, sure. Terrific. Hey, would you like to play the guitar? There you go. All well right. On that.
6: Come on.
7: Oh, do it, man. Do it. Let's get it on. Oh, I can dig this. Yeah, I can dig it. Hey, okay. Oh, that's righteous. Oh, hey, perfect. Oh, this guy's terrific. What a find. I hope he fits the suit.
6: He will. I never miss.
7: Oh, hey, I like that. Okay. All right. Very good. Very nice.
6: Want to slip into this, love?
5: Oh, wow.
7: Mm-hmm.
6: Like perfect.
7: Righteous.
6: Did I tell you I never miss?
7: Beautiful.
5: Yeah, this is really something. All six of us get an outfit like this?
6: Just you, babe.
5: Oh, but my brothers and sisters.
6: Hey, as of now, you're solo.
7: Oh, you're going to be a monster. You won't be in the top 20. You'll be the top 20. Oh,
5: but you don't understand. I'm part of a group.
6: No. You don't understand. You're not you anymore.
5: I don't follow.
7: You are a superstar. You are the new Johnny Bravo.
6: Johnny Bravo.
5: Johnny Bravo.
7: Johnny Bravo.
5: Johnny Bravo.

yeah, out of sight, man. I can dig it. He fits the suit, the new Johnny Bravo. Greg ditching the rest of the Bradys to become the next pop star, Johnny Bravo. And it's all happening right here. The rock and roll party continues for another Friday with another edition of Gorilla Got Me right here at WMBR in Cambridge. 88.1, welcome.

Running wild in the streets. We're all just running wild in the streets. At least that's what, you know, we want to do, right? Run wild in the streets. Not a care in the world. That really fantastic song was by Garland Jeffries, the original Wild in the Streets. That one's off his Ghost Rider record from 1977, and later covered by the Circle Jerks, if you didn't know that. Cool character, Garland Jeffries, hooked up and became pretty good pals with Lou Reed back in Syracuse University. Did some stuff with John Cale. Cool guy. And I do love that tune. Something before that and something I really, really love is that single from Don and Dewey out on Specialty Records, 1957. It is just the absolute best. And nothing is going to be cooler than that. If you don't and aren't familiar with Don and Dewey, I suggest you become familiar with them. Make yourself familiar with them because they're legends, yes. 1957, like I said, Specialty Records. That's the flip side to another astounding tune from them called Jungle Hop. That one was A Little Love from Don and Dewey. So thankful I actually got to see them many, many years ago. They played at the Wonderland Ballroom over there in Rivia, Massachusetts. Part of a rock and roll package, you know, tour. A lot of 50s and 60s artists. And yes, I couldn't even give you the date. Maybe it was definitely sometime in the early 90s, I would say. Back when rock and roll was just wild and crazy, fresh and genuine. What a time to be around back then. Don and Dewey, A Little Love. Something new before that I've been quite enjoying. It's the Bristol Bava Rock outfit, Split Dogs, their new one, Nice and Rough. It's out on Venn Records. This tune

These guys out of New York City, straight up New York City Bowery, Lower East Side, rock and roll. I'm sure they did the CBGB circuit, probably playing with Neon Leon. It's just an insanely good 7-inch. And Joy Ryder, she later went on to do some kind of new wave 80s stuff. And then Avis Davis relocated over to Berlin, Germany, did the same thing. Did some. He had one solo record. Was actually pretty good. But this single really stands out to me. And I do believe it's off one of the Killed by Deaths of the many, probably 10 or 15 volumes that I have. I know it's on there somewhere. This is the original 7-inch out on Monongo Records, 1979. Joy Ryder and Avis Davis with Nasty Secretary. Before that, some more female-fronted rock and roll. And also appearing on Killed by Death, volume number 9. And it was from the band Accident, Kill the Bee Gees. Yes, Kill the Bee Gees right now. That was a lot of the sentiments going on there back in 1979, the whole disco craze. Another pretty stellar tune there from Accident. Before that, we jumped over to Melbourne back in 2018. In the Red Records released this album, which was entitled Turned On, and it was from the trio Rock and Roll, High Energy Blitzing, sometimes on the verge of like new wave of British heavy metal versus pub rock versus just straight up Australian rock and roll. It was the band Power, and that song Turned On Boogie. Love that record. And then we threw on a nice little ditty from 1978, Scramble Records 45, coming from Mike Berry. Did tons of stuff, this guy, and he kind of delved into a little bit of the boogie rock. They are Thug Rock Beauty, covering Status Quo's Hard Times, which you can find off their Rocking All Over the World record that came out in 1977. Mike Berry, yes, Hard Times, 1978, such a gem. Back over to Australia for the Colored Balls, Lobby Lloyd and the Boys off their Heavy Metal Kid record, 1974. Back to You. Yes, the Sharpie Cuties of Melbourne, Colored Balls. And then something that's fairly new, this band Motorbike out of Cincinnati, Ohio. I really dig these guys a lot. Love the sound, love their past couple of albums. This one came out on Feel It in 2025. Just kind of like catching up and listening up on their stuff. If you remember, I wasn't on for the past two seasons last year. And this came out last year. Afraid of Guns, that one. And the album is Kick It Over. It's really solid, really good. The band out of Cincinnati, Motorbike. Threw on some absolutely fabulous pub rock coming from Lou Lewis, the late Lou Lewis Reformer. That band off the Save the Wall record. Just pub rock royalty there. Magnificent Maniac, Harmonica, Harpo Man. Played with Eddie and the Hot Rods, Dr. Feelgood, The Stranglers, Sniffin' Tears, Wilco Johnson, A Clash, Christy McCall. He played with everybody, and he's just fantastic. Stiff Records releasing that one in 1979. Mr. Bartender, that tune from, once again, Lou Lewis and Reformer. At the top of the show, we played some Love off the DiCapo album, 1966, 7 and 7 Is. Yes, Arthur Lee and crew kicking off your Rejects, Rebels, and Assorted Losers of Rock and Roll. Once again, returning to you this Friday afternoon, Gorilla Got Me, High Priestess of Rock and Roll, Sarah J., your special gal pal friend, and so happy to, that you check in with us and hang out with us every Friday afternoon. It does mean a lot, and I do enjoy being here with you all. So feel free to check in, 617-253-8810. Check in with us over there on the texting. You can find GGM over on Instagram at Gorilla Got Me. Facebook is a wash. We haven't been on Facebook for, I don't know, 5 or 6 years. The one time I got hacked on there, and I just never went back. I feel kind of bad because the GGM account is still up there, and Lord knows what, who's been requesting to get into the club or whatever. But yeah, I just locked out of it, and I just never bothered going back on. But if you're over there on Instagram, where you have a page that I am on occasionally. All right, let's get back to rocking. I'll let you know in the background we have Mr. King Curtis with his Soul Twist off his Enjoy single, which I hope

Hope you enjoy. Yes, enjoy records 1962. Right now, back to the music. We're going to throw on my new favorite record. Yes, I hope you enjoy it as much as I do. Right out of New York City. It's the band Ruckus. And you're hearing it right here on Gorilla Got Me, The Rejects, Rebels, and Assorted Losers of Rock and Roll. 100% rock and roll each and every Friday. Coming at you from WMBR in Cambridge, 88.1. Gorilla Got Me.

Okay, it's the top of the 5 o'clock hour, and I need to let you know our call letters here right at WMBR in Cambridge, 88.1. Every hour at the top of the hour. 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The Gorilla and I love each and every one of you, and so glad to have you tuning in each and every Friday, 4 to 5:30 for the Rejects, Rebels, and Assorted Losers of Rock and Roll, and your gal pal here, Sarah J. We love ya! Some Public Image Limited wrapping up that set. Johnny Lydon back in town tomorrow night over at Big Night Live, moved over from the Paradise. Congrats to those ticket winners. We gave away those tickets last week. And I'm looking forward to the show. I haven't seen Pill in a long, long time. I remember those, was it two nights they played at the Orpheum back in 1987? Then there was another time within the past 20 years. And since then, I haven't seen the latest reunions that he's been coming around every few years. So we'll see tomorrow. Didn't do the Sex Pistols the other night. I couldn't get myself to go over to that. I'm happy and left it at the last tour they did. It was all the guys, all the original lineup, and original by, I mean, it was all of them and Glenn Matlock. So I'm happy, and we'll leave it at that. Heard mixed reviews of the show there at Royale. Anyways, he's always a hoot and a half, Johnny Lydon. Public Image Limited with the Public Image single on Virgin 1978. Some Blitz just a couple of years later, 1982, off No Future Records, their fantastic Voice of a Generation LP, Propaganda from Blitz. Some new music from Melbourne, Australia band Oz Wreckers, Loose Lips. They have a new EP out entitled Love You, and that was the song that we played for you, Love You. Drunken Sailors releasing this one, and yeah, features members of The Prize, Chubby and the Gang. Brand new from rock and roll trio Loose Lips. Before that, one of my heroes and one of our GGM mascots on the program, Mr. Chris Spedding, off his Guitar Graffiti record from 1978, RAK Records, the lovely Video Life. You can just get yourself lost there in that song and the Video Life. Throwing that on because I just found out recently that Chris Spedding has lymphoma, cancer, and that makes me sad. He's 81 or 82 now, and I got wind of that, and I'm just making people aware. He has a GoFundMe page up there, and I hope that he's going to have a smooth and swift recovery with all of his treatment and so forth. I actually wrote him a long letter. Well, not letter, but email, and told him how much I, you know, am such a big fan and adore him, and hope he's doing well. It was always on my list to do an interview with Chris at some point on GGM. I actually have a laundry list of people I would love to interview and get to, and I just don't get around to it. There's definitely some people like him, Alan Lee Shaw, that there's still people that are still with us that I should really get my act together and do before we lose some of these incredible people in rock and roll, you know, before it's too late. So anyways, some Chris Spedding, Video Life off Guitar Graffiti. All the best wishes to him. Some more new music from Buffalo, upstate New York. It was the band Taker and their Sons and Daughters release album out on Ruby Disc. That song was For You. I'm liking this one a lot. That particular song, I don't know why, it reminds me of like the Marked Men or something on that song. Not all of them sound like that, but I like it a lot. Once again, the band Taker from Buffalo, New York. And more new music. The top two bands previous to Taker, Badsy. We've been playing you this record quite a bit. They're from New Orleans, and I'm liking this one a lot, too. To the Bone,
is the album title, and Black Cheetah this week from Badzy, B-A-D-Z-Y. Some more new tunes at the top. This band out of New York City, all-star Oi Boy, Bava Rock. We're featuring bands like The Stance, Chubby and the Gang, The Prize, Loose Lips, who we just heard previous. That's Ethan. He's also in this band. New York Hounds, The Ingrates. So some cool bands there, all gathering up for this 12-inch release from the band Ruckus. Getting the sound down just right. The good old, you know, pub rock, straight up street rock. Great melodies, good tunes, great guitar work. And Under the Gun and Drunken Sailor releasing this one, Hot in the City, from Ruckus. And with that, hope you dug that set. You can reach us at 617-253-8810. Always enjoy hearing from you and chattering it up with other fellow rock and roll maniacs. If ever in question what we're playing on the program, you can find that playlist over at track-blaster.com or WMBR.org with all of our other radio station information. New season fast approaching. I do believe it starts next week. You'll find GGM sticking right here in this same time slot, Fridays 4 to 5:30. Thank you for all of your support and listening ears out there. GGM going on 2021 years here at WMBR. Sarah J going on 25 years here at WMBR. If we throw in our little dabble of Lost and Found when I first started. Right now, let's check out some more new music. This band, Crazy Clue, featuring members of The Annihilated, Total Con, Effed Up, and more. And before we throw that on, I almost forgot. I do have a pair of tickets to give away for a film screening over at Mass College of Art on October 9th. That's a Friday. That's next Friday. Doors are at 6:30, showtime 7. They are screening the classic music film, Erg, A Music War, that one that came out in 1981, concert film capturing many bands back in the day in 1981 when that was released. Bands like Devo, X, Joan Jett, The Go-Go's, The Cramps, Gary Numan, The Au-Pairs, Klaus Nomi in that film. So yeah, if you'd like to go check that out, I have a free pair of complimentary tickets to go view that once again at Mass Art next Friday night. No special questions and answers needed. Just give me a text at 617-253-8810 and you and a pal can attend. Compliments of WMBR and Gorilla Got Me. But right now, Crazy Clue.

The last round of King Curtis and Soul Twist here, and our last and final set on GGM, The Nerve Breakers, right out of Texas. Righteous Rock and Roll from 1978. Such a fantastic, brilliant, brilliant song there. My Girlfriend is a Rock. Just perfect. Went over to England for the Quirky Cut from Desperate Bicycles, 1977, Refill Records. And Medium was the Tedium, flip side to Don't Back the Front from Desperate Bicycles. The Damned Throne in there, getting ready for their final tour. The Damned final tour, heading to Royale in a couple of weeks, October 16th, over there with the Flaming Groovies and Corettes. Classic off Machine Gun Etiquette, Anti-Pope. All of my years of seeing one of my all-time favorite bands, and hard to believe that this will be the last run that they'll be in Boston ever again. My pal Brian, who works with The Damned and tours with them, he's from Scotland, but yeah, he's doing this last round with them over in the States. He says that they'll probably still do some dates over in England and won't keep it so final over there, but here in the States, it's the last go. So sad. Some Flipper thrown in there as well. We'll send that one out to Brian, said person that we just spoke about, who is touring now with The Damned, and will also be on this last run with them here in the States. Flipper, The Way of the World. Just so heartfelt and always full of sunshine, Flipper. That's why we love them. So cynical and so them against the world. Off the Generic album, 1981. We kick that last and final set off with something new from the band Crazy Clue. This features Jonah Falco and Mike from Effed Up and More. Also has Bobby Cole on vocals from The Annihilated and Total Con. He's from England, although Jonah lives out in England these days. Beach Impediment releasing this one, Where the Dregs Dwell. It was the tune Social Pressure from Crazy Clue, which brings us to a close to another crazy edition of Gorilla Got Me. Sarah J signing off. Thanks for hanging out with me this afternoon. Have yourself a fun weekend and always having a good time all of the time. Leaving you with the great Downliner Sect.

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0: Welcome to Between the Lines, presenting news and analysis of critical issues affecting our communities, the nation, and the world. I'm Scott Harris. This week we present Victor Picard, professor of media policy at the University of Pennsylvania, who examines Donald Trump's revocation of three media outlets' White House press credentials in the context of dozens of previous Trump regime attacks on press freedom. Dr. Bandy Lee, a forensic and social psychiatrist who talks about Donald Trump's cognitive decline that she and other mental health professionals believe poses an extreme and imminent threat to the nation and the world. And Thomas Drake, a former NSA senior executive and whistleblower who expresses skepticism about the Trump administration's restructuring plan for the National Security Agency that he says is a tactic to avoid needed reforms. But first, we begin with a summary of some of the week's underreported news stories.
1: Right-wing Colombian President Abelardo de la Estrella, sworn into office in early August, is promising a military crackdown against drug gangs and armed rebel groups and constructing mega prisons to bring peace to the long-embattled South American nation. De la Estrella succeeded Colombia's leftist president, Gustavo Petro, who had pledged to negotiate with a range of armed groups as part of his total peace strategy, which failed to live up to its promise. But Jeremiah Carew, a former U.S. AID official in Colombia, maintains that decades of government conflict with Colombia's armed groups and drug traffickers cannot be resolved solely through peace negotiations or a military offensive. He blames continuing instability on persistent poverty, inequality, and government neglect of Colombia's rural regions. The failure to fully implement the rural development provisions of Colombia's 2016 peace agreement, made with Colombia's largest rebel army, the Revolutionary Armed Forces of Colombia, or FARC, which was reportedly only 9% completed. Carew says Petro's Rural Roads for Total Peace program is community-directed development that could succeed by combining security measures and addressing economic and social conditions that have sustained Colombia's violence for generations. Chicago has more lead water pipes than any other U.S. city, more than 400,000, but is paying dramatically more than other cities to replace them. Water flowing through lead pipes can expose residents to a toxic metal that can permanently damage children's developing brains and nervous systems. According to an investigation by The Grist, WBEZ Radio, and Inside Climate News, Chicago estimates the average cost of about $31,000 per line, more than six times the EPA's national estimate, and far above costs reported by most other major U.S. cities. Replacing all of Chicago's lead pipes could cost more than $12 billion. The investigation found that inefficient contracts, complicated and expensive permitting, and the city's reliance on replacing individual pipes rather than entire blocks increases costs. In recent years, only 3% of Chicago's roughly 15,000 pipe replacements were carried out through block-level projects. Investigators found the city's water department could not provide consistent figures explaining its costs, prompting drinking water experts to call for greater transparency and reforms to stretch limited public funds further, as Chicago confronts one of the nation's largest remaining lead pipe problems. A public park built on the site of the New York Yankees original stadium in the South Bronx has fallen into serious disrepair. Residents report weeds, trash, and athletic fields that are increasingly difficult to use. Macomb's Dam Park and its Heritage Field complex were created after demolition of the old Yankee Stadium began in 2009. The park was intended to provide the local community with high-quality recreational facilities, But residents and local officials say years of poor maintenance have left portions of the complex unsafe. The contrast is especially striking because the decaying park sits directly across from the modern Yankee Stadium that cost $2.3 billion to build, making it one of the world's most expensive sports venues. City officials have proposed a major renovation, estimated at roughly $54 million. But the project has stalled because it is not yet fully funded, although $48 million has already been pledged. Bronx officials and community advocates describe the declining park as another broken promise to a neighborhood with poverty, income inequality, and public health challenges. This week's news summary was compiled by Bob Nixon. For Between the Lines, I'm Anna Manzo.

On September 18th, President Trump announced that news outlets CNN, MS Now, and Politico would be banned from the White House, initially accusing them of reporting fake news and later saying the reports jeopardized national security. In response, the three outlets sued on September 21st, maintaining that revoking their credentials constituted First Amendment viewpoint discrimination and violated their Fifth Amendment due

0: House press credentials in the context of dozens of previous Trump regime attacks on journalists, media outlets, and the constitutionally guaranteed freedom of the press.
1: This is just the latest in a slightly different type of attack on the press that we've come to expect from this administration. But this one was glaringly offensive for a number of reasons. One is that it just blatantly ran afoul of the First Amendment, freedom of the press in particular. And it does, it is based on this posture that Trump takes. It's almost dictatorial, where he thinks he has this absolute power to dismiss the press if they displease him in some way. And really, they do have a First Amendment right. I'm not an expert on constitutional law, but all the analyses that I've read convince me that this will not hold up in court under First Amendment protections. But beyond that, this is how we keep our political elites accountable to the public. And even though so much of this White House-based journalism is what we often call access journalism, it is very performative and ritualistic. It's dependent on, you know, having access to these official sources, which is often a problem with our professional press. Nonetheless, it is a way that we are able as a society to communicate that politicians serve at our pleasure. They must be accountable to the public. And for Trump to summarily dismiss them was really, you know, a violation, not just of freedom of the press, but really of democratic society writ large. And the last thing I'll say is that as much as we might prefer a different kind of journalism, you know, obviously, if we were given the choice, we would probably ask for more investigative reporting as opposed to this kind of, you know, just listening in on elites and hearing their oftentimes carefully manufactured sound bites. But every once in a while, we force them, the journalists force them to speak off the cuff. And we do occasionally get some new information on very important political matters, which, of course, during an election year is especially important. So these are all a number of reasons, and there are others, why this latest move by Trump was so glaringly, you know, anti-democratic. And it's something that we have to oppose, obviously.
0: Victor, one bright side of this whole mess and violation of the First Amendment from Trump and his regime was that for the first time in both of Trump's terms as president, we saw major corporate media outlets demonstrate some solidarity with their collective decision to boycott the White House press pool as long as CNN, MSNBC, and Politico were excluded. This is certainly a welcome development, but we have to ask why this little bit of courage took so long.
1: It does seem in many ways too little too late, but I agree with you that we have to celebrate the wins and the bright spots whenever we can. And I was pleasantly surprised, to be fair, to see that kind of solidarity. People have been calling for that for a long time. There was a, you know, press ban at the Pentagon. Trump routinely attacks individual journalists, often female journalists. So we've been waiting for a long time to see this kind of spine from the Fourth Estate, where they do practice this kind of solidarity. And hopefully we see more of it. I mean, if anything, I would hope that it emboldens them and makes them realize that when they do stick together, they really can be quite a force. I mean, there was that somewhat comical moment where Trump was trying to have a press event at the White House, but it wasn't, you know, there was no television feed or there was no audio feed to capture what he was saying. So he's also being disciplined a bit here, sort of turning the tables on him to show that he relies on the press. And the press has this kind of power, and they really should operate, you know, utilize it accordingly.
0: That was Victor Picard, professor of media policy and political economy at the University of Pennsylvania's Annenberg School for Communication. Find a link to his recent column titled How to Fight Media Oligarchy and related commentary by visiting our Between the Lines website at btlonline.org. since Donald Trump returned to the White House.

0: House in January 2025, questions about his cognitive health have intensified, fueled by a growing number of mental health professionals and political observers who cite his increasingly meandering speeches, pathological lying, episodes of drowsiness or sleeping in meetings, and policy decisions viewed as erratic. There are many examples of President Trump's decisions that critics, policy analysts, and former officials have described as impulsive, inconsistent, or difficult to explain. These include repeatedly imposing, postponing, modifying, and reinstating major tariffs, targeting dozens of countries around the world, political attacks against longtime U.S. ally Canada, demanding U.S. ownership of Greenland, and launching the U.S. war in Iran with no credible rationale or strategy, while repeatedly threatening to annihilate Iran's civilization. Your reporter spoke with Dr. Bandy Lee, a forensic and social psychiatrist who serves as president of the World Mental Health Coalition. Dr. Lee is editor of the best-selling book, The Much More Dangerous Case of Donald Trump and the Psychology of Trump Contagion. Here she discusses the statement issued by 36 leading physicians and mental health professionals who call for President Trump's immediate lawful removal from office for medical reasons, which was entered into the congressional record in April this year, and expresses her concerns about Trump's effort to subvert the outcome of this November's midterm election.
1: I have been trying to highlight the medical consensus that exists among psychiatrists and now increasingly other physicians regarding the mental impairment of the commander-in-chief, and especially the situation that an American president has unfettered access to nuclear weapons, the second largest arsenal in the world, and over 1,700 of them ready to be deployed, already deployed, in fact, and 3,700 ready to be used, and over 5,000 in stockpile. I believe that the public is not aware of the level of danger to all humankind that one man has the power to destroy all of humanity and the planet Earth as a human habitat for all eternity. And there are no mechanisms in place to assess whether such an order is coming from someone who is fit to do so, or anyone else, in fact, to countermand such an order. There's only a mechanism in place to check if such an order has indeed been made. That means that all of humankind could go into extinction based on the decision of, based on the whim of one individual, and there would be nothing we could do about it. I joined forces with the physicians of the IPPNW, or the International Physicians for the Prevention of Nuclear War, which won the Nobel Peace Prize in 1985, for educating the public on the dangers, on the medical dangers of nuclear war, that essentially a nuclear war would be unwinnable, that no amount of doctors and hospitals could be of any help in the case of a nuclear war. As Nikita Khrushchev said, it would be a situation where the living will envy the dead. That's an overarching danger that has come to our greater attention. And so actually it was Senators Whitehouse and Reid from Rhode Island who reached out to members of the IPPNW and myself asking for a statement. And we issued this for them, inviting other Nobel laureates and former chairs of departments, truly the most eminent medical scholars and clinicians in the country, to join us in this statement, 36 of them, to make this urgent statement. We drafted it even before the reckless war against Iran was launched, to the peril of widespread conflict in the region and trouble with the economy and global economy. And it was finally entered into the congressional record, as you said, well into the war in Iran and escalating dangers of nuclear war as well as global war.
0: Dr. Lee, since Donald Trump's re-election in 2024, he's been openly engineering a multi-pronged plot to interfere with and manipulate the outcome of this November's midterm election. The plots included attempts to legislate new election rules that would have disenfranchised millions of eligible voters, take over mail-in voting, mid-decade gerrymandering across the country, and threats to prevent the certification and seating of Democrats who could win their congressional seats this November. But perhaps the most dangerous threat is Trump signaling that he's prepared to declare a national emergency, invoke the Insurrection Act, and order the U.S. military or a combination of ICE agents in the U.S. military to seize ballots, close down polling sites, and to repress nonviolent protests that would likely erupt if he attempts to prevent a free and fair election or illegally reject the results of the election. What are your concerns about Trump's state of mind when it comes to what he's capable of regarding intervention in the November election?
1: I think he has done anything and everything to try to rig the elections. He will not stop at anything. And I think we're approaching the most dangerous election season that we've experienced in our nation's history. If the elections do not turn out his way, I think there's grave danger of violence, his instigation of violence. You mentioned, you know, he now has mobilized a mass private army and martial law, escalation of global war, even nuclear war, are not off the table as his response to an election loss. So I think we are in very dangerous times. There are reasons to be concerned about the need to act even before the election. But the solution could also be quite simple, because once they're intervened with, they actually become quite subdued. We just haven't done it for too long.
0: That was Dr. Bandy Lee, a forensic and social psychiatrist and editor of the book, The Much More Dangerous Case of Donald Trump. Find a link to Dr. Lee's commentaries and related analysis by visiting our Between the Lines website at btlonline.org.

0: In mid-September, the National Security Agency, or NSA, announced it would undergo another massive restructuring, this time under its new director, General Joshua Rudd, who's only led the agency since March this year. The change would create five new organizations inside the NSA, focusing on artificial intelligence, China, cybersecurity, combat support, and global intelligence. Between the Lines' Melinda Tu spoke with Thomas Drake, a former NSA senior executive turned whistleblower, about this latest development at his former agency. 20 years ago, Drake revealed the George W. Bush administration's post-9/11 warrantless mass surveillance program, 9/11 intelligence failures, and multi-billion dollar fraud and waste. To tell his story, Drake first went through all the proper government procedures, but finally talked to a newspaper reporter after he believed all established whistleblower channels had failed. He was indicted by the Obama administration in 2010 under the Espionage Act and faced up to 35 years in prison if convicted on all counts. Eventually, the case collapsed, and Drake pleaded guilty to one minor misdemeanor count, with all other charges dropped. Here he says there may be justification for the NSA reorganization, but he's skeptical about what it would accomplish and the rush timeline for implementation.
1: It is a restructuring. It's a response based on a lot of pressure to look like they're doing something. And so they're apparently setting up these new mission centers. Apparently it's all based on a demand for faster intelligence. And so remember, this is a new director. And I think my sense is trying to impose some kind of updated, but his own operational command philosophy in what is a very technically centered national security agency. It's also a reset administratively because of all the leadership upheaval, all kinds of workforce losses, and apparently dissatisfaction with the earlier reorgs. So the five mission centers is, I understand it, again, AI, China, cybersecurity, combat support, warfighting, and global intelligence. And each of those would be headed up by sort of an equivalent of an NSA deputy director. Now, public evidence would suggest that it doesn't demonstrate that the proposed new structure would solve any of the problems attributed to the old one. Yeah, there's a number of unresolved questions. What does it replace? Does it overlap with existing? Who controls budgets? The classic response, when you're faced with a dilemma of what do you do with the future that's emerging in the present today, is reorg. It also kind of hides the issues and problems that may have arisen. And by the way, none of this is new. I went through a massive reorg when I was there, or just before I even joined. Apparently, as I understand, about 10 years ago, they had proposed yet another reorganization. It's classic. There's a great temptation when an institution, and I'm just going to cut right to the chase, Melinda, confronts a hard problem, it changes the boxes. And it tells itself, sometimes even convincingly, because it has to, that it's changed its behavior. When you do a reorg like the one you're asking about, you move all those interests around without ever actually having to deal with the underlying problem or challenge. You basically avoid confronting it, but you're going to be very, very busy for a while reorging. Here's the problem. Nowhere is it addressing who owns the decision, the money, the people, the data, and any legal responsibilities. This may be just another bureaucratic response. But see, what's not addressed here, this is what I have to deal with, is the culture that lies underneath all this. It's far harder to give up certain monies for others, because a lot of silos, there's a lot of equities, there's a lot of careers that are riding on programs more and more, especially in the last 25 years, or even going back further, turning everything over to contractors. How do you preserve technical expertise? It also obscures what's really going on from any policymakers from the outside, especially oversight committees that may ask about what's going on and what will this answer. It really gives new leadership at least the appearance or the illusion of control. And this was part of the problem over 25 years ago, was there was urgency. You need to meet the demands of the 21st century. But then what about analytic challenges? You know, what about minimization when it comes to constitutional constraints with U.S. persons? What about auditing? Those things are the things bureaucracy often doesn't really want to deal with. sort of the safeguards. So a lot of times the reorganization is just ceremonial. It will answer pressure from the outside. Are you doing something? So you tell Congress, you tell the White House, you try to, you know, answer for them and others who are on your back. You know, you'll receive perhaps, you know, realignment of resources and personnel. But a label, by the way, is not a capability. The label is not the actual mission. Someone who's been designated a mission director is just announcing that is not accountability. If you fail, what are the consequences? Where is that being measured? The timetable that they're proposing, I think it's a warning sign. They're saying the plans of this massive reorg are due at the end of this month. Well, that's tomorrow. The rollout's supposed to take place in October, as I understand it. And then, and this is a classic phrase, full operating capability will actually occur sometime in January. That is an incredibly ambitious schedule. You're transforming this vast, incredibly classified, technically complex agency in just a few months.
0: That was Thomas Drake, a former NSA senior executive and whistleblower. Find more news and commentary on the NSA reorganization plan and links to Drake's website by visiting our Between the Lines website at btlonline.org.

0: 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Our theme music was written by Richard Hill and performed by Mikata. This week's program was produced by Susan Bramhall, Mary Hunt, Anna Manzo, Bob Nixon, Melinda Tuhus, and Jeff Yates. For Between the Lines, I'm Scott Harris.
1: 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This program was recorded on September 30th. We hope you'll tune in every weeknight at 5:30 for a half hour of news with a non-corporate viewpoint. 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And for the WMBR News Department, I'm Chuck Rosina. Have a good evening. Good night, Keith Sawyer, wherever you are. 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

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The title of tonight's episode is Can You See? I hope you can see clearly. And I hope you can see what I'm getting at here.

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1: 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Low vision? 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
5: Anyway, Dig, we're from England, man. We all want to come to the New York, man, the golden streets of the village. The reason why the gold is called them banana peels. 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

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My address is anarchy@WMBR.org. Thank you for listening, and I hope you'll join me again next Friday evening, which will be a very special mind-blown, deviating somewhat from our normal format here, as I will be speaking. Yes, talking. I will do the talking with a member of The Residence, the legendary avant group, which is making its way to Boston in a few weeks. They'll be performing at the Bright.

Good evening, WMBR Cambridge 88.1. My name is Leo, and I'll be your host for the next hour. Benvenuti a Meraviglioso. Meraviglioso is your fortnightly fix of Italian music, your regular free trip to the beautiful and sunny Bel Paese. Speaking of sun, non ci sono più le mezze stagioni, eh? I mean, it is October and it's boiling outside. Now, don't get me wrong, I am not complaining at all. Like I was whining about 2 weeks ago, I am very sad that summer is ending. And this is today's theme. I'm going to be playing songs that either talk about summer or that they're summer hits. And what better way to kick this off the summer's ending theme than L'estate sta finendo, summer is ending, by Righeira. Let's listen to it.

Well, I sure hope that by now you've learned the word for summer in Italian, that is estate. Get ready to hear this word a lot throughout this episode, given today's theme. As you could surely understand from the sounds and from the synths and from the super infectious poppy rhythm of the song, this was an Italo disco track from 1985, prime time for these genre. Maybe I should make a whole episode dedicated to this one time. Now let's take an even further step back in time. Let's go to 1963. Now I was in Cape Cod this weekend. I was at the beach. It was in beautiful Provincetown, soaking in the sun and the waves. And for some reason, this specific song kept playing in my ears. I don't know why. So now you will have to listen to it as well. This is Abbronzatissima by Edoardo Vianello.

Something about songs from this era just always cracked me up. It might just be the really tinny, compressed voice and the overpronounced sounds. They're hilarious. It just put a smile on my face. Let's keep this somewhat surfer-y, groovy banjo guitar, vibe going. Let's drastically change genre and drastically change years. Let's now go to La Grande Onda.

let's now listen to a track that isn't necessarily about summer, but that in my head, and I think in the head of many other Italians, is pretty quintessentially linked to summer, or at least to vacation or going on a school trip. Everyone knows this song. If anyone plays it in a public setting, everyone will sing along to it. This track is about something that is very prototypically Italian. It's a stereotype almost. It's about a vehicle that people would associate with Italy. A vehicle that was heavily featured as a plot point in the smash hit Disney Pixar movie Luca. Did you understand what I'm talking about? This song is about a Vespa. This is 50 Special by Luna Pop.

You know when a piece of media is so ingrained in pop culture that it no longer feels like a normal piece of media? Like Shrek doesn't really feel like a normal movie anymore. This is kind of what I feel about this song. Cinquanta Special is so ingrained in Italian culture that it ascended to a whole different level. Let's keep this theme going of Italian tropes. I'm going to play a song by one of the kings of pop, Max Pezzali, from the group 883, and this is a collaboration with a current Italian pop group, which is perhaps one of the most funnily and interestingly named groups out there, the Nuclear Tactical Penguins, I Pinguini Tattici Nucleari. This is a really cute love song filled with references to tropes and cliches about being a child in Italy and spending summer in Italy, like spuma, which is a drink, is referenced. Being careful about stepping on needles at the beach, which only recently, thanks to an Instagram reel, I found out that that's not a worldwide everyone thing. Anyways, enjoy it. This is Bottiglie Vuote by Max Pezzali e I Pinguini Tattici Nucleari.

This track was everywhere this summer, and I'm sure my dad is really happy that I played it on the radio. It's one of his favorites. Okay, now let me put my tinfoil hat on. As you might have noticed, in the refrain, they say the word mille a lot, which is 1,000. Why is this song not called Mille? I think that is because there already is a summer hit called Mille that you're going to listen to right now. Mille by Fedez, Achille Lauro, and Orietta Berti.

Let's keep it going. That's right. More pop, more pop. The next song is Roma Bangkok by Baby K, an absolute summer staple. I hope you find it fun and joyous and happy. For some reason, some people that are not Italian that I played this song to said that they thought it was sad. So let's do a little cultural experiment here. Enjoy it.

Let's learn some more Italian today, shall we? Some of the songs that we're playing today are what we would define as tormentoni. Tormentone comes from to torment, to, you know, torture someone. And there are songs that just play everywhere, in every place, in ads, on the radio, at the beach. You just can't escape from them. And this is a little more than just a hit song. You know, obviously in the US, there's hit songs that play all over the place. But in Italy, the market is much smaller. So you end up really hearing the same four or five songs throughout your entire day during summer. And they really get to you. Ti tormentano, ecco perché appunto si chiama tormentoni. Quindi ascoltiamo un altro tormentone, which is a super cheesy song. Where and When, Dove e Quando, di Vengi e Fede.

Quando. Okay, I will at least tell you where. Destination, the sea. This is the title of the next song, Destinazione Mare di Tiziano Ferro. This is more of a beginning of the summer, or, you know, being in winter and longing for the summer kind of vibe. But I'm counting it, so I'm playing it, and because I like it. So, Destinazione Mare di Tiziano Ferro.

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1: Okay, let's go to the beach. Let's go get away. But where are we going? How about we go to one of the most popular beaches in Italy? Overcrowded, boiling hot, and super expensive. Let's go to Riccione with De Giornalisti.

sorry, what's that? Riccione is not expensive enough for you? You actually want somewhere exclusive and that is prohibitively expensive for the sole point of being exclusive? Okay, let's go to the opposite side of Italy. Let's jump from Mar Adriatico to Mar Ligure and let's go to Portofino with Milano's finest

In case you were wondering, yes, this group is partly tongue-in-cheek, partly satirical. The whole point of Il Pagante is to mock this very Great Gatsby-like party-centered way of life of the middle to high bourgeoisie in Milan. So let's go to another satirical group. This is Una vita in vacanza by Lo Stato Sociale.

You know, sometimes summer is not all about going to the beach and being outside. Sometimes you just want to stay indoors and play video games with your homies and have a good time. And this is exactly what this song is about. This is actually by Milano's finest, Club Dogo. This is Pes.

after last episode, a good amount of people reached out to me and told me, you know, I never listened to Italian rap. I didn't even know that there was Italian rap. Well, believe me, there is a huge culture of Italian rap. Italian really lends itself well to wordplay. We'll dedicate a whole episode to that another time, but for now, let's just go to another rap song. This is by the king of rap. One of the kings of rap. Okay, I'm not going to get into this. We'll discuss it, you know, when we do the episode on rap. But this is by Fabri Fibra and Tredici Pietro. Tredici Pietro is Gianni Morandi's son. If you do not know who that is, that's fine. We'll get there at some point. This is Che Gusto C'è? What's the point? This song is about other people flaunting their wealth and how great of a summer they're having while you're just seething and observing through social media. Enjoy.

Now let's go back to pop and let's listen to a song that is perfectly about today's theme, a reflection on the summer that's passed and how we feel that on us. This is L'estate addosso by Jovanotti.

0: what a beautiful song that was. 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Do you remember what I taught you about half an hour ago about tormentone? Well, what I'm going to play you next is the tormentone of all tormentone. This song was everywhere. This song was played way too much. It aged terribly also. It aged like milk. Maybe if an Italian's listening to this, they will know what song I'm talking about now. Let me give you a hint. What if I told you che ho un problema nella testa, funziona a metà? That's right, we're gonna listen to Andiamo a Comandare di Rovazzi. Let's send it.
1: 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Mi

And I hear the crowd chanting, se non metti l'ultima noi non ce ne andiamo. So let's do one more song. This is a collab between two of my favorite pop artists recently. This is Tananai and Annalisa with Storie Brevi, short stories. This is about fleeting summer loves. Let's go.

0: And with that, that's all the time I have for you tonight. This was Maravilloso, only on WMBR in Cambridge 88.1. Thank you very much for listening. Once again, it is my pleasure and my honor to be bringing Italian music to the beautiful airwaves of Cambridge, Massachusetts. See you in 2 weeks. Buona serata. 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